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So if there's a show that you missed or a show you want to listen to again, you can usually listen to the last couple weeks of everybody's show here on CVCR. A lot of great shows on the station now. 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At the 8 o'clock break, I'd like to give you a little bit of information. Thanks to Jeff Lindholm, a.k.a. Geezer Rock, who maintains the community events calendar. You got one day. The Central Vermont Chamber of Commerce is announcing a call for nominations for the Athena Leadership Award and the Athena Young Professional Leadership Award. The Athena Award, as part of a prestigious national award, is presented to two women who excel in their profession, demonstrate exceptional leadership in the community, and champion the advancement of other women as leaders. Athena was a wise Greek goddess known for her warrior spirit, grand leadership, and tireless accomplishments. Who do you know that embodies these traits and more? The nomination deadline is Monday, September 21st. One business day. Please visit the Chamber of Commerce website for more information and to nominate your person at centralvt.com. Let's see what's happening tomorrow. The St. Johnsbury Athenaeum invites all Vermont adults for the Bierstadt Fest. Nice little play on that. They have a Well, anyway, we'll talk about it. Let me read the announcement, then I'll bore you with more details about it. With the price of admission, you can sample beers from a variety of Vermont craft breweries, including Hill Farmstead Brewery, Red Barn Brewing, Roadside Pint, and Schilling Beer Company. 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Free admission if you're not drinking alcohol. The Bierstadt Fest will be held at the St. Johnsbury Athenaeum from 3 to 6 p.m. on Saturday, September 19th. For more information and to register, go to stjathenaeum.org. Oh boy. And click on events. Just go over to the St. Johnsbury Athenaeum. Find events. Yeah, it's a play on words, beer and Bierstadt Fest. So they have a large painting by Bierstadt, who famously painted Yosemite. It's quite lovely, the gallery. Great community institution up there in St. Johnsbury. In Hardwick, come on down to Atkins Field in Hardwick for the first Hardwick Potluck Picnic. 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And there will be neighbors and friends gathering for food and fun with homemade mac and cheese, potluck dishes, and yard games. 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The picnic invitation is open to all Hardwick residents, and folks from neighboring towns are welcome too. The first Hardwick Potluck Picnic will be held at Atkins Field in Hardwick on Saturday, September 19th from 4 p.m. until sundown. For more information or to volunteer, see the Hardwick Area Neighbor to Neighbor page on Facebook or call 802-917-2448. All right. Then tomorrow at the State House, Mosaic Vermont brings Rainbow Harvest Fest to the State House lawn. Mosaic Vermont is Washington County's sexual violence prevention and response agency. And Rainbow Harvest Fest is a community event that works to bring together organizations, groups, and everyday people who help Vermonters feel good in their bodies and connected to their communities. Rainbow Harvest Fest will be held on the State House lawn from 10 a.m. to noon on September 19th. That's tomorrow. For more information, visit mosaic-vt.org. Oh, and Sunday is the Porch Fest, Montpelier Porch Fest. I got some friends playing in that, including head of the Spiral Galaxy Research Committee, Scott. So there's going to be a lot going on.
Let's see. Wow. Sunday, September 20th from noon to 2 p.m. at the compound from 79 to 89 Berry Street. Meanwhile, the citywide Porch Fest will run on other porches until 5 p.m. Find out more. Call 802-249-4945. All right, let's get back to some music. Got a little Acid Mother's Temple going here in the background. Saw them on this tour. They are always great. But we're going to listen to some other cosmic music here. Something from The Oscillation. This is Telepathic Birdman on the Spiral Galaxy.

Hey, that's a new one I got. New record out, 2026, out of Rio de Janeiro. That's a band called Gods and Punks. And that's a concept album about the ocean called Shrine by the Sea. And that track was called The Lighthouse, Fourth Wave. Before that, we heard The Night Watchman with Mimic Jester. They were out of Findlay, Ohio. That was 1969. I have that one on A Deadly Dose of Wild Psych, one of those excellent ARF ARF compilations. We started that set with a long one from The Oscillation. That was Telepathic Birdman from the Veils album, 2011. Damian Castellanos is in Chechia. He is The Oscillation. This is Question Mark and the Mysterians with an instrumental from 1969 called Hang In. Got a nice long Soft Machine track coming up next. Plus some new stuff. Got a new Misha Panfilov track from his new record. New one from Hibushibure and the brand new track from Deerhoof just released. This is the Spiral Galaxy. I am Tom. 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

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Hello, my name is Bill Hahn, and Hit the Note is my music show, which is all about showcasing outstanding music of many kinds, ignoring genres or level of commercial success and or popularity, and to especially shine a light on well-deserving, underappreciated, and under-the-radar music artists. We'll play everything from R&B to rock to jazz to reggae to ragtime to electronica, as well as special segments such as the featured album of the week and much, much more, as long as the songs are compelling, exciting, and enjoyable, which means that it's music that's hitting a note. So remember, join me right here every Friday, 3 p.m. to 5 p.m. for this exciting and wonderful music journey. See you there!

Soft Machine from 1973 from their 6th album. That was the Soft Weed Factor. And starting that set, we heard Question Mark and the Mysterians with their instrumental Hang In. I have that on another ARF ARF compilation, Everything You Always Wanted to Know About 60s Mind Expansive Punkadelic Garage Rock Instrumentals, But Were Afraid to Ask. Hey, this is a brand new one from Misha Panfilov from Estonia. Really love this guy's music. He does several different styles, but I seem to like all of it. So I'm happy to bring this to you. This album just came out. It's called Where Birds Fly. And the track is When I See You, It Feels Wonderful. Hi, Heather. Got a track from the new Hibba Shibare album after this, and then we'll close the show a little bit later with Deerhoof's new track. Thanks for listening, Spiral Galaxy.

Hey, that was Hibber Shibberay here on. That's a little loud. Hibber Shibberay here on Spiral Galaxy from their brand new record, Phantom Fuzzy Exotica. Before that, we heard Misha Panfilov with When I See You, It Feels Wonderful from the Where Birds Fly record, brand new. This is the just released Deerhoof track. It's called Sun, Like It Hot, from their album coming out October 2nd. This is going to be our last track tonight. At top of the hour, be sure to catch King Tone and The Meltdown. Meanwhile, I'll be back next week as we start the fun drive. Be doing some special programming, haven't decided what yet, but I promise it'll be fun. Until then, take care and thanks for listening. 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
1: 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King Tone, I'm in Friday night. It's time for a meltdown. We got some lyricists and a lot of lounging to do tonight. It's the meltdown. Let's do it.

King Tone, Friday Night, Dan the Automator, Hieroglyphics, coming right out the gate with a double. Don't hate the player, hate the game, 'cause here comes the champ.

There it is. Double shot, Dan the Automator. Most Death. Onward Superstar. All about the good times. 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

0: everybody has some advice, man. 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Nobody will listen. Y'all would just listen. Y'all ain't going through what I'm going through. 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
1: One thing I want to assure them, if they think I'm going to change or compromise in my attitude, in my way of life, or in my expression, or in my goal towards politics, they are making me stronger, and I'm much more stronger now.

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1: Simmer down. 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
0: Simmer down. 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We got hope. P. Philly. It's a mind state. Friday night. Meltdown.

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It's what makes you go, it's what makes you grow, it's what makes you go against the grain when they tell you no, but you got to show your friends and foes it's time for change. It's what makes you go, it's what makes you Fall Fun Drive, 9:25 to 10:11. 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You hear about it, it's coming up. We're looking for 25K this year.

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It's Kang Tone. You found the meltdown Friday night. We got a rockhead double shot on the turn. Old school.

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tracks now. No more turntable. Boy, if the DJ's up there, he's not really doing nothing. You know, he's just scratching over the DAC. And basically what we do is press up instrumental tracks to everything we do. Because when rap started with what they did was, which was so ingenious, was to create a whole form of urban style music from just two turntables and two records and a microphone.

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Who's Solar? Liking that French hip hop. 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

0: So we got 2 weeks to fund the local programming you love for the rest of the year. That's it. 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
1: Yeah.
0: We're gonna need you to donate this time around.
1: Yeah.
0: Getting you prepped.
1: Yeah. Yeah.
0: Back to Yes, Yes, y'all. Just a meltdown. Community Radio. Yeah.

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Saul Williams, DJ Spooky, Cantone, it's Friday night. 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
0: 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That comes later. Sometimes a simple rhythm of typing gets us.

0: Before that was the Black Moses, Asher Root. We're the Lone Catalyst with Chaotix. And at the top, Buckshot, Smith & Wesson, and Promise.
1: You took the words right out of my mouth.

That's right, 10 and a half. WGDR Plainfield. WGDA Chardwick. What up, Hardwick? I got a half hour to go. I'll take you right to 11. It's the meltdown.

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Friday night, the meltdown. 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

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Couple more here. Last Emperor, Mr. Eon. Eastern Conference.

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1: Crafty cuts, Charlie Tuna. 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Yes, sir. 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

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I'll catch you next week.

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1: Yeah, yeah. Thank you for listening to Bantu Nuts Radio. I am your DJ, DJ Charles Ray, and we're here to give you global music for all occasions. And yes, we are here to, of course, let you enjoy the music that we got to deliver to you and things like that. So yes, y'all, in I got the ultimate soundtrack to take you places that you've probably been and never been before. Now, I wouldn't just bring you the beats without the stories behind them. 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
2: 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That's right. Bantu Nuts Radio is not just about the music and the beats. It's also about the stories behind the music. So I'll be looking up some facts to share with you during this episode. I'll be looking up some facts about the artists, the places they're from, their lyrics, their music genres. So stay tuned for another episode of Bantu Nuts Radio.
1: Indeed. 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So keep it locked right here on Bantu Nuts Radio, y'all. Yeah.

0: with Banter Nuts Radio. I am your DJ Charles Ray. Give you all the good stuff, you know what I'm saying? And what you just heard is by Christian Vinci along with Indiana. You spell it as Y-N-D-I-A-N-A. And the name track is called Mi Cama. And before that, you heard Kulo D Song along with 340 ML. The name track is called Let the Sunshine. And then before that, you heard a track by Echo Deep. And name of the track is called Nakaza. And then before that, Picapo along with Tishepo King. And the name of the track is called Africa, which is a DJ Irv ritual dub. And before that, to open up with, man, I gotta play this again, Louis Vega along with Masaki. The name of the track is called Mercy of Time. Yeah, and any words, BB?
1: Yes, I have words about the song Nakaza by Echo Deep. So Echo Deep is a South African producer and DJ, and I really enjoyed the song Nakaza because of the chants that was in the song, and it's Swahili, and so Nakaza, I could hear some of the words, but I think the chant was a little lower than the instrument, so I'll have to listen to it again. But there is a famous gospel song that's popular in East Africa in Swahili, and that has the title Nakaza Mwendo. It means I press on. May not be Swahili, Mwendo. Anyway, Nakaza Mwendo. So it means I press on, and the gospel lyrics are I press on to reach heaven. I give my life to the Lord that I may see his goodness. No more troubles and trials, no more thirst or hunger. And I think that's the chant, that's the song that Echo Deep used for his track Nakaza. So I looked that up more, and I really want to find the original chant because I really liked it.
0: Yeah, me too. I like to see it live as well. And moving forward, underneath us right now, we're playing a track by Spirits in Motion along with Miranda Nicole, and the name of the track is called Sugary, which is a Trinidadian deep remix, right here on Banter Nuts Radio.

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1: Sagalama.

0: main track is called Wada Wada Yansh. And before that, we gotta explain what Yansh means. And before that, Mr. P, and the name track is called I Can't Look Away. And before that, we played Dope Nation. The name track is called Kakalaka. And then the set it off is by Victor Nee. The name track is called Fresh. And by the way, Yansh, from what I witnessed, I first heard it from that term from Fela Kuti. And this is a very beautiful, bodacious behind of a female. Yeah. And any words, BB?
1: Yes, I have facts to share about the song Kakalika by Dope Nation. So Dope Nation is a duo of artists from Ghana, and they are twin brothers. And so they released that song Kakalika in October 2025, and it became really popular on social media, and that popularity even lasted until 2026 and the World Cup. So the fans of the Ghanaian soccer team and even the players of the soccer team were playing and using that song as an anthem. And so one other interesting fact about that song is that the Dope Nation, they mix several languages from Ghana, and they said to represent the country they needed to use different lyrics and different languages. Kakalika is a Ghanaian word that means cockroach, and it's in the language Ga, in the Ga language. And they say the reason why they use cockroach as a title and as a lyric is because cockroaches are everywhere. You see roaches everywhere, and they wanted their song to be everywhere the same way as cockroaches are. And another interesting, but there was something else interesting about, so it's a song to make people dance. It's a dance song. Oh yes, the music genre, they're calling this music Ghana Piano. So Amapiano is a music genre that came from South Africa, and they made Dope Nation made their own little twist to it. And if you heard Azonto music before, you can hear a little bit of Azonto influences in this song. Azonto is a music genre from Ghana.
0: Word up, BB. Thank you for the facts. So let's continue on. Let's squeeze some more songs. Next up, music from Guadalupe and things. So right here on Bantu Nights Radio, y'all. Enjoy the sounds. Check it out.
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1: If you were born today, we wish you a happy birthday. 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Remember this quote, "The world is full of magic things, patiently waiting for our senses to grow sharper." 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
1: Hey, what's up? Holla at ya, boy. XOXOXO. You getting these texts? Question mark. Where are you? What are you doing? OMG, you are making me mad. You better text me back. I'm waiting outside your house.
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0: Yes, the name of our show is called Bantu Knots Radio. Spell it as Bantunauts. And yes, we got a lot of great music coming your way and things from all over the place, like you always been hearing. You know, so we started here at the station, you know what I'm saying, or been started doing this on the radio since 2014. So yes, you know, we love what we're doing. And in the meantime, while we live doing our thing, you know, give us a call. You know, we are live broadcasting in Little Rock, Arkansas, from 5 p.m. to 7 p.m. Central Standard Time. To reach us is from 501-433-0088 is the number to reach us. And again, 501-433-0088. And so if, no matter where you're listening from, no matter what radio station you're listening from, please call us and let us know how you feel about us. 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If our show comes on like real late at night, and if it's like too late for you to listen to it, you know, let them know. 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So yeah, please do that. For us as a favor, because we want you to listen and grab us in your ears. All right. And so let's continue. And BB, any words before I get started?
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0: Yes.

0: Yeah, yeah, this is Rima. The name tribe is called T. T-E-A, how it's spelled. And before that, you heard Casper Yo-Yo Vest, along with Nasty C. And the name track is called Lil Mama. And before that, you heard Fally Apupa. The name track is called Lost, from his album called XX. And before that, you heard Clayton M, along with DJ AKA M. And the name track is called Money. And then to open up this second hour is called Kulo the Song. And the name of the track is called The Spiker, which is a Manu Club remix that's coming from the album known as Moonhound EP. Yes, and BB might have something for you to know about, so check it out.
1: Yes, I have facts to share about the artist Clayton M from Luanda in Angola. Angola is a country in Central West Africa, and Clayton M was born there in Luanda, that's the capital city, on February 22nd, 2002. His music mixes Angolan urban music, known as kuduro, and other music genres like Afro house. The song Money was released in November 2025, and the song became very popular online, and it inspired TikTok challenges by listeners from across Africa and Europe. So people in Zambia, Kenya, Cameroon, Nigeria, Portugal, and France were making TikTok videos to the song and dance challenges to the song. The song became quickly number 2 on YouTube Music in Angola and number 4 on YouTube Music in Mozambique. One other interesting fact about that song is that the lyrics are about social and economical issues in Angola, and what the artist Clayton M wanted to do is use a fan dance, but to have bring attention to social economical issues in his country of Angola. So he uses the symbols of money, and then the video uses different items to just bring attention to those issues of economic and social issues again in Angola.
0: Yes, indeed, BB. Thank you for the facts, the wonderful, beautiful message that you always bring here to us. Underneath us right now, we're playing DJ Sound. The name track is called African Computer Dance. Right here on Bantanas Radio, y'all. Enjoy the sounds. Check it out.

see.

0: Yes, yes, it's time for us to go home. But you can stay here and tune in for the next program. And thank you for your ears. Thank you for your love and your support. And so we got more, a little bit more coming your way. But we're just going to just get on the mic and just say goodbye. You know, we're going to see you next week on the radio. All right. So be sure to take care of each other. Be safe out there. And any words, BB?
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0: Indeed. 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

in about half a minute, you got to listen to the very last lyrics. When they did this song, there was an Ajax commercial on TV, laundry detergent. Their motto was stronger than dirt. This is what the Doors are going to sing in about 20 seconds.

This is Rick Astley. Song is It Would Take a Strong Man. Well, I'm strong. Wait a minute. Oh, yeah. Very much.

Early Rock and Roll, The Shields is the group. What can I do? And if you're having a birthday this weekend, you share it with Ferry Porsche. The Porsche automobile? Bill Medley, he was the baritone singer of the Righteous Brothers. Batman, Adam West, whose real name was William West Anderson. And Nick Massey, or Macchiocci, he was a bass vocalist, a vocal arranger, and played bass for the Four Seasons. Congratulations.

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0: Started singing in church and street corners at a young age. By 14, he dropped out of school.
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1: Do you want to tell your joke?
0: Knock, knock.
1: Who's there?
0: Olive.
1: Olive who?
0: I love you. Thank you.
2: Here we go again, friends. Oh, boy, we got the
3: country. Countrymen.
2: We got the country covered. Sherry's in Texas, and a whole bunch of us are in New England. And Mark and Mr. Excitement and I are in Vermont. And
3: that's
2: Cindy
3: me.
2: Is in Massachusetts.
3: Hi, Cindy, Massachusetts.
2: Yay. Cindy in Massachusetts.
3: I was listening to your station yesterday.
4: How do you like
3: it? In the kitchen. It was good. I liked it.
4: Good.
3: I turned it on while I was making dinner.
4: Good.
3: And because I'm just, you just say that Amazon. Oh dear.
5: Yeah. Are we having cotton ball soup again? I mean, that's your favorite, isn't it?
3: So I told Amazon to play Cindy's Place, and there you go.
2: Yeah, there you go.
3: And everybody could do that at home too.
2: Oh yeah.
6: Really?
2: Yeah.
3: Oh yeah.
2: Alexa, play Cindy's Place.
3: They will play like WNUB, and you can listen. On that.
4: How were you able to get it if it's on Live 365?
3: What's that?
4: How is Alexa able to do that when it's on Live 365?
3: It does it by name.
6: I don't have Alexa. I have the other one, but I can't think of the name of it.
4: Yeah, because right now I'm not on TuneIn, so I don't know.
3: Anyway, so what are we doing? We're on the air?
2: Yes, we are. A couple of minutes ago, before we started the show, Cindy mentioned something about the announcer's test. Now, this is something that NBC used to use back in the old day. They would hand a prospective announcer, sight unseen previously, they'd hand a piece of copy, and the announcer was supposed to read it and not mess it up. I've got a copy.
4: Do you memorize it?
2: Yes. I've got Jerry Lewis's version. You want to hear this?
7: One hen, two ducks, three squawking geese, four limerick oysters, five corpulent porpoises, six pairs of Don Alberto's tweezers, 7,000 Macedonians in full battle array, eight brass monkeys from the ancient sacred crypts of Egypt, nine apathetic, sympathetic, diabetic old men on roller skates with a marked propensity towards procrastination and sloth, 10 lyrical, spherical, diabolical denizens of the deep who all stall around the corner of the quo, the quay, the quivy, all at the same time.
2: There you go. There's even a sung version. Catch this one.
3: Don't do it.
8: Six pairs of Donald Basil's tweezers.

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1: Good one, Dad.
0: Thank you. Let's see what happened last week. The commercial.
1: So, you tell about the people real quick about what's happening in Randolph. Just a couple towns down in October. Concert of Motown. And it looks like they may have some originals.
0: Boy, wouldn't that be nice.
1: Because there's older people. Dex is going to treat me. And take me out to play Mignon beforehand.
0: Oh, yeah, right.
2: Mignon. I'm sorry, let Mignon.
1: I like the Motown. But then again, I'm from the Philadelphia area.
0: Yeah.
1: Okay, Dex, last week.
0: Last week, commercial was the toy, the Barrel of Monkeys, if you remember that.
3: Yeah. I remember that.
0: Yeah.
1: Yeah.
0: You link them.
4: I get half credit.
0: Yeah. Mark, she got half credit. Mark and Ann and Pedro and Cindy in Pennsylvania and Angela and I all knew that one.
1: Yes.
3: I got it.
0: You got it.
2: I don't think Sherry was playing last week. Don't remember that. She wasn't here.
1: It was drugs.
3: Yeah. You're full of beans.
2: She had to look at her calendar. Come on.
1: Actually, I haven't done.
3: No.
1: I haven't done.
3: Let me just tell you. I set my alarm, got up at 5 o'clock, took a shower, washed my hair, got dressed, came in here, turned on the computer,
1: and who
3: and it was
1: you?
3: Wednesday.
1: And who- oh, my God.
0: Instead of Thursday.
1: Okay, what about the TV theme? No, the movie.
0: The movie, Doc Hollywood.
2: Doc Hollywood.
1: Yeah.
3: Didn't know that one.
1: No.
0: Mark Pedro and Cindy in Pennsylvania, and I got it.
1: Yes.
0: The TV theme was the Smurfs.
1: Yeah.
3: I didn't get that either.
0: Oh, man.
1: That was an easy one.
0: That was pretty cool. Mark got it.
3: That's a show you probably watched.
0: Cindy in Mass, Cindy in Pennsylvania, and Pedro and Angela and I. And then you go to the music trivia.
1: Yeah.
0: What was the principal instrument that Glenn Miller played?
4: Trombone.
0: Yes.
1: The triangle.
0: Got a bang out of that. Now, here's what happened. Glenn Miller was born back in 1904. He started his musical journey with the mandolin, but soon he picked up the trombone. He bought one when he was 13 years old with money he earned from milking cows. And now you know the rest of the story. And as long as we're talking about, let's play a little Glenn Miller for you.

0: That's American Patrol Modern.
1: I like the band's production.
0: That's nice stuff. Listen to this stuff from the 40s and the 30s. Oh, boy. Gotta love it. Well, let's see. Who got the music trivia? Cindy and Mass got it, and Seymour, and Pedro, and Cindy in Pennsylvania. And we'll have another one for you in a little while. Mystery item. It's a cocktail stirrer that sometimes had a ball on the end. What was it called? A swizzle stick.
1: It took me a while to get it, but I got it.
2: Cocktail stirrer.
0: Mark got it, and then Seymour. Pedro, and Cindy in Pennsylvania, and our friend Angela in Georgia.
1: Hi, Angela.
0: Hey, Angela.
3: I used to make a drink called the Rum Swizzle.
0: A Rum Swizzle?
3: Yeah.
0: Did your Rum Swizzle?
3: Yep, Rum Swizzle.
0: Yeah, swizzle, all right.
2: What's in it?
0: Rum.
3: Rum. Lots of rum. Most people think it's just fruit punch, and it's like, whoa, slow down.
1: Really?
3: Because it'll warp you into the next day really quickly if you're not careful.
0: Yeah.
2: Sneaks up on you, eh?
3: No, not even sneaks up on you. It just punches you right into the next day.
2: Punch being the operative word.
3: Yeah, exactly. You just wake up the next day, and you're like, I remember having a sip.
0: Yeah. The name of that tune, Cindy and Sherry and Cindy in Pennsylvania and Mark and Pedro all knew. This is a 1959 number one from the album Johnny Horton Makes History.

0: And if you're ready, I have named that tune for this week. This is going to be a little tough. It's an instrumental. It's an instrumental. And it's a good thing Linda isn't here this week with us, because she'd never be able to hear it.
1: Oh, dear.
0: Because of her computer connection, somehow she has to hear the lyrics in order to understand what's being done. But hopefully she'll hear it on playback, and she'll be able to play along with us, too. I can tell you this much. It came out in 1959. You don't have to get the artist, but you do need the title of this. Anne has a guess, but no, sorry.
2: What is it?
1: Roller skating and ice skating.
2: Yeah. Oh, I know. I know what it
0: this
2: is.
0: You could hear this at a skating rink. Sure.
2: One more time. That's it. It's my brother's favorite song.
0: No kidding.
2: Yep.
0: Anne just got it. And let's see. I'm getting a message from Cindy. Oh, my gosh. Cindy not only got the song title, she got the artist. No, holy moly.
1: You scare me, Cindy.
0: All right. Let's see if anybody else can come up with that.
1: That was good.
0: Yeah. It's a good song.
2: I'm going to have that tune in my head all day now.
0: Yeah, you probably will, right?
3: Oh, I'm scared, Mr. Excitement, huh?
1: You scared me.
0: Well, you're a little scary anyway.
1: Mark scares me, too, sometimes. Did you get this, Mark? Did you get this?
0: He's muted.
1: Oh, he's...
4: Not sure. All right, I'm going to take a guess, but not 100%.
0: Okay.
4: Whoops, I just put that into the wrong
1: chair. Gave it to me. I think that's it. That sounds familiar to me, Mark.
0: No, sorry.
1: What?
4: No.
0: The one you mentioned was a Santo and Johnny song, but that's not the one. Hey, let us know, friends, if you think you know what it is. TimelessOldies@AOL.com or Timeless Oldies Variety Show.
1: I'm not used to Mark not getting things. So
0: give him a chance.
1: Cindy's scaring me and Mark is scaring me. There's only three people left. Okay,
2: well,
1: let's go.
2: I don't know.
1: You know, when we get to some of the other features... Mm-hmm. The movie, I think you might get it, the commercial is something that we probably all had.
0: Okay.
1: But you're not going to understand the name because you probably didn't pay attention to the name.
0: Let's find out. We'll find out in a while. Meanwhile, we got a Seymour song.
1: Yeah.
0: We got a Seymour song. Heaven only knows what it is.
5: Perhaps I had a wicked childhood.

0: music a la Seymour.
1: Nice.
2: Yeah.
3: I love it.
1: Isn't that nice?
3: It's the most beautiful song.
2: Isn't it, though?
3: It's the most beautiful movie.
2: Yes, it is. Yeah, you know, that's where they moved up here. So.
1: Really?
3: Huh.
2: You didn't know that? The Trapp Family Lodge?
1: Oh, yeah.
0: Oh, yes, of course. Trapp Family Lodge is in Stowe, Vermont. It's not terribly far from here. Half an hour, maybe.
3: Really?
0: Yeah. Maria von Trapp and
2: people didn't care for you. Mm-hmm. Mm-hmm. I don't want to say that.
3: That's awesome. How far is it from where you live?
0: Oh, maybe
2: 45 minutes.
0: 45 minutes.

0: recommend the beer.
1: And one of the, are there any survivors left? I know one was working on music.
2: Mm-hmm.
1: One of the women.
2: I think so. Child. Yeah, I'm not sure about anyway. Maria.
1: No, she's not. She's got a, you can look at her cemetery plot.
3: She passed.
2: Yeah.
1: She did pass many, many years ago.
2: Yeah, I think so.
1: And you can go up and you can see their stones.
2: No, I have a friend who used to work up there, and once a year, Ernest Borgnine and his wife would come
1: oh,
2: up.
1: Oh, no kidding. Wow.
2: And they became very friendly, and so every Christmas he would get something from Ernie Borgnine.
1: Oh, I'd love that.
2: Isn't that nice?
1: Yeah.
2: Yeah. I've got a music trivia for you. Dark Side of the Moon was a 1973 album by which group? Dark Side of the Moon. 1973 album. Who did it? Mark just got it.
1: I'm getting it right now.
2: You think? I'll bet Cindy's going to get it too. Let's see.
1: I sent it to you, Dex.
2: Cindy got it.
1: I said I sent it to you.
2: Yeah. One thing at a time here. You can only look at one at a time. Yes! Mr. Excitement got it. Holy moly.
0: I think you should have just said, hopefully Mr. Excitement will answer the question. I'm just keep saying that to him and keep him getting madder and madder. And then we get to watch him jump up and down in his tiny little box house.
2: They're
0: throwing tiny little things all around the room.
2: Of all the requests we have here, let's spin the wheel and see which one comes up next.
0: I feel like this is rigged.
2: Pedro's song.

0: all around.
1: There you go.
2: There you go, Dad. Yeah.
1: Okay. Good song, huh? Thank you, Pedro.
2: Thank you, Pedro. Seymour was
1: talking about the commercial a couple of moments ago.
2: Yes.
1: The only thing I know about this is it's from 1955.
2: That's right.
1: Okay, and this is
2: something. That's the year I was born.
1: Ah, the year you were hatched.
2: Yes.
1: And so this is something that most of us had as kids?
2: Most of us did, yes, but we don't know the name of it.
1: We don't know the name of it. All righty.
2: That's not the name.
1: And no, anyway. That's not the name. Let's play the commercial. See if we can remember it.
3: This is the classic toy. Open the back to reveal a magnet stick. With this, you can move around the tiny iron filings. This creates the appearance of hair, eyebrows, and a beard. Within an instant, though, your work can be erased. But what if I use a giant magnet? Well, instantly I could grab every little speck and move it as a giant clump. And the magnet pull was so strong, it took some effort to pull it off.
1: Okay.
4: I know exactly what it is.
1: Yeah. Can't you just picture it?
4: Oh, yeah, for Dex sure.
2: Dex got it right off.
1: Yeah.
2: I don't know how you did that, Dex.
1: I don't know.
2: Was he on the table with you?
1: I don't have one anymore, but I had one when I was a kid.
2: How did you know?
1: I don't know. I just remember what it looked like.
2: Lordy Lou. That was a good one, Dex.
1: Boy. Yeah.
2: So anyone else? Come on, people.
4: Oh.
1: Yeah,
2: did you have one when you were a little girl?
4: I did.
5: Oh, Cindy.
6: I don't think I even had. I don't think they were around when I was.
2: There were, yeah, because I had one.
4: They've always been around.
1: I think they're still around.
4: Yeah.
2: Yep.
1: Yeah.
4: Don't see them too often, but they are. Yeah, they're good entertainment for the kids.
1: Sure, friends. Here's what you do. If you know, please play along with us.
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1: There you go. And I've got
2: I think that we ought to just do a quick announcement about next week.
1: Oh, go ahead. Go ahead.
2: Are you for me? Okay. Next week, we have to record the weekend show early. So if you have a request, or feature guests, send it early.
1: Yes, please.
2: Preferably on Tuesday.
1: Or before.
2: Yeah, but keep that in mind. We want songs. We want to hear from you people. Some of you just aren't. Some of you listen, but don't.
8: That's right. We want to hear from you people.
1: Use people.
8: We want to hear from you people.
4: Use people.
8: Everybody. Hey, put in your things, the like Rick's. You know, like put all of the requests in. We want to hear from
1: use. Use, yes. From the Ute.
5: Yes,
8: yeah, from the Ute.
2: That was on TV this morning.
8: Use the plural of Ute.
1: Yeah, from watched, my cousin watched, Vinny. Did you see that?
2: That was on this morning. I watched it.
1: Oh, no kidding. Really?
2: The two Utes.
1: Oh, my God. Ute.
8: Two Utes.
1: What's a Ute?
8: Two Utes.
2: That's a really good movie. Everybody loves that movie. But Mark got it.
1: Mark got it?
2: Mark got the commercial.
6: I didn't hear it.
2: The commercial? Huh?
6: I heard the commercial about you guys dropped out somewhere.
1: Oh, I'm
6: did
1: sorry.
6: You? You didn't do any more trivia, did you?
8: No. Just the one that you said that you didn't have when you were a kid.
6: Okay. All right.
1: Meanwhile, I came up with a story behind the story. Let me give you a little hint of what's coming up, and then we'll give you the full detail a little bit later. In 1967, the Monkees had a major hit with Steppin' Stone, but before they recorded it, Paul Revere and the Raiders had already recorded it. Well, they thought it was going to be their next single on their album Midnight Ride, but that went unreleased, and the Monkees version went on to become a Billboard Top 20. So how did that happen? Details are coming up. And meanwhile, Steve's here.
2: Hey!

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1: dedicated to
0: Dex and Anne, written by John Lennon and Paul McCartney. Recorded during the Please Please Me album sessions, but did not use it until With the Beatles in the UK and Meet the Beatles in North America. Written mostly by Paul in 1961 and was in their set list until 1963. They tried to record it for the Please Please Me album, but 13 takes later, those recording tracks were said to be unsatisfactory, and those tracks were destroyed. Ouch! About a half year later, they recorded another 9 takes, and with the studio wizardry, the final cut is what they used. Both John and Paul considered Hold Me Tight a work song. It also has Paul possibly singing out of tune. I don't know if he did. I've listened to Meet the Beatles a lot. My original copy's almost worn out. I think sometimes he may be singing out of tune, or with Paul being the perfectionist that he is, he wanted it to sound like that. Folks, give Hold Me Tight a listen, because I'd love to hear what you beautiful people think. 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

0: makes you wonder. It sounded like Paul was just slightly off at one point, and being a perfectionist, as Steve said, makes you wonder if it was intentional.
1: Yep.
0: We have a TV theme from 1974. Want to take a guess at this?

0: right. Anybody got it?
1: You did not, Dick.
0: I did not get it?
1: No, you made a guess and you're wrong.
0: Darn it.
1: And I want everybody to know this. He's wrong. I don't know.
2: Okay. Make a note.
0: I've got another guess then.
1: Okay. I know you're going to get it. I talked to that guy once. You know that, Dex?
0: You did what?
1: I talked with that guy
0: once. Oh, you did?
1: Yes.
0: All right. I'm sending you another guess.
1: And you did it, Dex.
0: I got it that time.
1: Yes, you did.
0: I'm bad.
1: All right.
0: I'm bad.
3: Sounds so familiar.
0: All righty. And anybody else?
1: That show got dirty sometimes.
0: Yeah, maybe slightly.
1: Oh, well, look at some of the clips on the on YouTube, and you'll change your mind.
0: That was a fun show, though.
1: It was good. Yeah, all that's left for me is just the movie. That might be hard. Anyway,
0: yeah, we'll go for the movie in a couple of moments. But yes. Cindy in Pennsylvania had this neat song. And this is from a fellow who had to postpone his live performances again.
1: Yep.
0: He had lung surgery. He had a touch of cancer in his left lung. And the recovery is taking longer than he expected. This is, what's his face?
4: Harry Manilow.
0: Barry Manilow. Of course. There you go.
1: Give me the bell.
0: You're right.

0: Is that a pretty song or what, huh?
1: Yes, it was, Dad.
0: Wow. Thank you, thank you, thank you, Cindy in Pennsylvania. And now, as promised...
2: Seymour's Night at the Movies.
0: All righty.
1: I hope you're all scared.
0: Is it going to be a tough one or an easy one?
1: I think it'd be really easy if you saw it.
0: Okay, 1979 movie. Here we go.

0: soldier since I was 19, and I still haven't learned how to wait for it. I wanted a mission for my sins. They gave me one. Nobody had ever gone on a mission like it before. And when it was over, I'd never want another one.
1: Your mission is to proceed up the Nung River in a Navy patrol boat. Pick up Colonel Kurtz's path at New Mung Ba. When you find the colonel, infiltrate his team by whatever means available, and terminate the colonel's command.
0: Terminate is extreme prejudice.
2: My orders say I'm not supposed to know where I'm taking this boat, so I don't. But one look at you and I

0: Now we'll pick your boat up and put it down like a baby right where you want it.
1: This is the first of the night. Air cab, son.
0: We're coming low out of the rising sun. And about a mile out, we'll put on the music. It scares the hell out of the stoats. My boys love it.

0: better than Disneyland.
1: I'm short, and we gotta go up there so you can kill one of our own guys.
2: You mad? I'm
3: mad.
2: I think you mad, huh?
3: No, dear, stupid.
4: Who's the commanding officer here?
2: I hear you.
1: Ain't you?
4: He was close. He was real close. I couldn't see him, but I could feel him.
5: These are all his children, man, as far as you can see.
6: They think you've come to take him away, and I hope that isn't true.
7: Could we talk to Colonel Kurtz?
6: You don't talk to the Colonel. Well, you listen to him.
7: Are you an assassin? I'm a soldier. You're an errand boy. Sent by grocery clerks. To collect the bill.

0: Okay. Any takers?
1: The men got it.
0: The men got it?
1: Mark and Beth.
0: We did?
1: And Cheryl, yes.
0: Ah!
1: Yes. No, Cheryl did not get it.
2: Did you see the look on my face?
1: Yes. Yeah.
2: Well, I didn't get that.
3: That sounded
1: nope.
3: Like I don't know.
1: Any guesses, idea? Come on, Cindy in Massachusetts.
2: Sounded like a man movie to me.
4: It's like, I'm surprised it's Cindy. It's not your favorite movie? It's a good one. Air Calf. Nice.
0: Well, there's no friends. Play along with us if you like. And we'll do that together. I had a little tease of something by the Monkees. Well, here is the story behind the story of how they got a hold of this song. In 1967, the Monkees' song Steppin' Stone became a top 20 hit for them, but it hadn't been intended for them. It was supposed to be for Paul Revere and the Raiders. The songwriting team of Bobby Hart and Tommy Boyce put it together. They intended it for the Raiders. And Hart recalled, "We wanted to write something for the group because they were hot." And they did record it, but they never released it as a single. He explained that with the Raiders putting the pause on the song, when he and Boyce were hired to produce the Monkees records, they decided, well, let's let them record this one too. It became an accidental hit. It was released as a B-side to I'm a Believer. And Raiders lead singer Mark Lindsay recalled, the producer, Terry Melker, had asked songwriters to send the Raiders songs along the style of the Kinks and the Stones, and he said, we got Steppin' Stone, which we cut right after Just Like Me. And he said, we were ready to release Steppin' Stone, but here this song, Kicks, came in the mail. We liked that a lot, so we cut that. And I remember Tommy Boyce and Bobby Hart, they said, when's Steppin' Stone coming out? And Terry said, well, you know, we got this new record, Kicks, that we just cut. We're going to release that, and Steppin' Stone will be our next single. Of course, Tommy and Bobby were infuriated, so they took the Steppin' Stone acetate that had been recorded and gave it to the Monkees and says, here's our demo of our new song. And now, you know, the rest of the story.

0: Okay, Cindy had a guess for the name of the tune.
1: Who did?
0: No, not the name of the tune. She had a guess.
1: Uh huh.
0: And what was it? The music trivia or mystery item? No.
2: The movie.
0: Movie. No, not the movie.
1: Now we did the music trivia, but I do have a mystery item for you.
0: I'm not done talking.
3: Take your time. Take your time. Get your words out.
4: Use your words.
0: You had a guess. What was that for, Cindy? Because it was wrong anyway. Anyway, so it was wrong.
3: Anyways, we're running out of time, but that's a good story.
0: Yeah, really.
1: That's okay.
0: Sure. But I also want to say that real quick, if I can, that I got in the mail something from a fan, and it's a quarter for Vermont, a Vermont quarter. The back of it is painted, or it's colorized. It's got two maple trees and a little sugar guy and mountains. And does anybody wonder, does anybody have one for them for their state? Send it, take a picture and send it to us. And then, tell us where you're from. That would be cool.
1: That would be cool. I've got a mystery item, and it's going to be so easy. It's going to take you back to childhood. Flopsy, Mopsy, and Cottontail are the sisters of what character? Flopsy, Mopsy, and Cottontail, the sisters of what character? Oh, I thought everybody was going to jump right in on this one.
4: And instead, we just sit here and stare at each other.
1: We stare at each other.
0: I'll give you a guess. But
2: that wasn't on TV when I was kidding.
3: Oh.
4: Did you say TV?
2: Yeah.
4: Yeah, well, there you go.
1: Well, no, it was in a book.
2: Oh.
1: Children's book. Flopsy, Mopsy, and Cottontail.
0: Oh, never mind then.
1: And let's see. Mark got it, kind of. He got the first word, and that's really what counts.
0: The?
1: All righty. We've got one more request to get to. This is for our friend Angela in Georgia.
0: Angela.
1: Chad and Jeremy. Yeah. Chad Stewart, Jeremy Clyde.

0: part of the British invasion. We are so out of time. We'll see you in this time.
1: My name is Sam. You're listening to Central Vermont Community Radio. WDDR Plainfield, WDDH Hardwick. Thank you, listeners.
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0: Hi, this is Steve Summers, and this week on the Oldies Time Machine, Little Joe Cook of Little Joe and the Thrillers was inspired to write this song about his girlfriend. Then we'll discover that this rock and roll band was recognized as the first rock and roll band from Western New York to achieve national chart success. And you won't want to miss the radio station survey song and a record by P.F. Sloan that was banned by a lot of radio stations. However, many radio stations chose to play it, including KIMN Denver, KJR Seattle, CFUN Vancouver, and in New England, both WMAX and WBZ played it. Plus, Wyatt will be here with a Motown memory and the Elvis moment. And now it's time for Wyatt and I to hop into the OTM transport and head for the launch pad.
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he's got his one foot in Vermont and one foot in New Hampshire and the rest of his body in Tennessee. He's Steve Summers with his big old box of records to play on the oldies time machine. Hey!

Yes, indeed. Steve Summers back with my big old box of records to play for you right here on the Oldies Time Machine. Welcome aboard. We just heard The Mountains High from Dick and Dee Dee being played September 15th, 1961 at KB in Buffalo. And we started off the Oldies Time Machine with one of my favorite Roy Orbison songs, Oh Pretty Woman, being played in September 64 at KB in Buffalo. Flagler Beach, Florida and Newport, Oregon, you're in orbit with the Oldies Time Machine. Our website is oldiestimemachine.com. Well, for the Beatles, the June 1964 sessions at Abbey Road were specifically organized to capture the raw energy of early American rock and roll and rhythm and blues. By August, September 1964, many radio stations were playing two tracks by the Beatles, originally done by pioneering American rock and roll artist. What were those two songs? Details coming up. But first, September 15th, 1967, at KJR Seattle, they were playing The Third Rail.

quotations from the New York Stock Exchange. Heart attacks up 2 3/4. Mental illness split 3-1. Ulcers up 1. General chaos. That's general chaos is up 1/4. The Great Society, unfortunately, is...

There they go. Run, run, run from the third rail on the oldies time machine. Well, for the Beatles, the June 1964 sessions at Abbey Road were specifically organized to capture the raw energy of early American rock and roll and R&B. American rock and roll has always been a core inspiration for the Beatles, and they chose to pay homage to those pioneering American artists by recording two American rock and roll songs. The songs were Matchbox, written by Carl Perkins, and an R&B rocker done by Larry Williams, Slow Down. Both songs were number two this week in September 1964 at WKBW Buffalo.

0: Hey, you hep cats and cutie kitties, slide on by and be as cool as you wanna with Steve Summers. And if you're not feeling that cool, just keep listening. And Steve and the oldies will get you there, feeling fine as wine in oldies time.
1: Here's Little Caesar and the Consuls. They were from Toronto, Canada, and thus this was a bigger hit in Canada than it was in the States.

0: This is Tom Tompkins, and I listen to Steve Summers and the Oldies Time Machine from my home in Shelburne, Vermont. It's groovy.
1: Wyatt's got his big old bucket of Motown records, and he's going to play one of them in just about 3 minutes here on the Oldies Time Machine. Wyatt, give us a preview, please.
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1: In 1969, Junior Walker and the All-Stars had just scored one of the biggest hits of their career with What Does It Take to Win Your Love, which proved that Junior Walker could succeed as a ballad singer, not just as the hard-driving saxophonist behind hits like Shotgun. Motown quickly followed that success by having him record another emotional ballad, which had only recently become a hit for the Guess Who. But rather than imitate the Guess Who original, Motown producers reshaped the song into a soul performance. The song, which is this week's Motown memory, is These Eyes.

0: We're digging deeper and deeper for those golden oldie nuggets on the oldies time machine.
1: I had to go to find a steam shovel for this one. October 15th, 1957, Carol Jarvis performed the song Rebel on Dick Clark's American Bandstand. 1 month earlier, on September 2nd, 1957, it entered the Billboard Top 100 chart. Eventually, it peaked at number 48 and spent 16 weeks on the Top 100. It's a rare one. It's Carol Jarvis and Rebel.

0: to the moon.
1: Maybe that wouldn't be such a bad idea, going to the moon. As Wyatt said in last week's program, everything on Earth here seems to be in a ball of confusion. So maybe going to the moon, we'd get a little peace and quiet for you. Anyway, that song was Jonathan King, done by Jonathan King. Remember that one? And it was being played in September 1965 at KRUX in Phoenix, a station that Lee Hazelwood worked for briefly as a disc jockey. Jonathan King and Everyone's Gone to the Moon. Well, next half hour, we've got the doo-wopper, the instrumental nugget, the survey song, and Wyatt will be here with the Elvis moment, all for you.
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4: Little Joe and the Thrillers were an American R&B and doo-wop vocal group formed in Philadelphia in 1956 and led by Little Joe Cook, who had a piercing falsetto voice. The Thrillers had a record out in the fall of 57, which reached number 22 on the Billboard Hot 100. Cook wrote this upbeat track as a fun and affectionate song about his girlfriend. He nicknamed her Peanut. Success of this record was helped immensely by early television exposure on American Bandstand. Here's Little Joe and the Thrillers with a song that was in the top 10 this week, 1957, at WORC Worcester. It's called Peanuts.

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1: We always play at least one instrumental every week right here on the Oldies Time Machine, and our feature is called the Instrumental Nugget, and that's coming up in less than 3 minutes right here on the Oldies Time Machine. Here's a rare one, though, being played on Wixie in Cleveland, September 12, 1966, not too often played by Crispian St. Peters. Of course, it wasn't as big as his hit, The Pied Piper. This one's called Change.

0: instrumental nugget of the week on the Oldies Time Machine with Steve Summers.
1: The Toon Rockers were an instrumental rock band from Western New York. The group was made up of boyhood friends from the Egrettsville suburb of Buffalo and are recognized as the first rock and roll band out of Buffalo to achieve national chart success. WBNY disc jockey Lucky Pierre got them started when he hired them to play at his weekly record hops. The Toon Rockers only hit the charts just once after they released an instrumental entitled The Green Mosquito. The tune did well both in Buffalo and Toronto. This record was in the top five this week in 1958 at WKBW and did well on the Chum Survey Toronto in September 58. Here's the Toon Rockers and The Green Mosquito. It's this week's instrumental nugget.

0: Hey, I see somebody's knocking on my door. It's Wyatt. He's going to bring in the preview for the Elvis moment. But coming up before the Elvis moment, I'm going to have this radio station survey song. You won't want to miss this one. It was a song that was banned by a lot of radio stations, done by P.F. Sloan. Wyatt, what's that Elvis moment going to be?
1: For the Elvis moment, I'll play a song from the movie Kid Galahad, which actually contains some good advice. Steve Summers has been checking radio station music surveys all over the country. It's time for the music survey feature on the Oldies Time Machine.
0: The songwriter P.F. Sloan had a song out in the fall of 1965. Unlike Sloan's anti-war protest anthem, Eve of Destruction, which was a number one for Barry McGuire, this single was banned by a lot of radio stations at the time due to its raw and bleak portrayal of a dysfunctional family. However, many radio stations chose to play it. Here's why. Progressive and rebellious DJs who sympathized with the counterculture decided to play it, including legendary broadcaster Casey Kasem. Plus, the song received persistent requests. Harmonica was used on the track, which was very much a signature element of P.F. Sloan's musical style. This record was prominently played on KIMN Denver, KJR Seattle, C-Fun in Vancouver, and in New England, both WMEX and WBZ played it. On September 24th, 1965, at WMEX Boston, the number 13 record was by P.F. Sloan, The Sins of a Family.

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1: Here she comes, that cute little girl. And the answer is yes, Emma, yes.
2: This is Emma Mazzola from Belleville, Ohio. Mr. Summers, can you please put some Elvis on now?
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4: Hello, this is Wyatt with you again from the Oldies Time Machine Mid-Ohio studio for the Elvis moment. Written by Ruth Batchelor and Bob Roberts, King of the Whole Wide World is a song originally recorded by Elvis Presley for the 1962 United Artists motion picture Kid Galahad. The movie was a remake of a not very distinguished 1930s boxing picture. The song reached number 30 on the Billboard Hot 100, but might have done better on the charts, except that it was competing with She's Not You, which had just broken into the top 100 when the movie soundtrack was shipped. So we'll turn the Wayback Time Machine back now to October 27th, 1961, at Radio Recorders Hollywood, right here on the Oldies Time Machine.

Well, the old clock on the wall says we're just about out of time, but we've got time to stroll on down to Lulu's, relax, enjoy ourselves, and get ready for next week's show. And that reminds me that this song, Down at Lulu's, was being played September 16th, 1968, at WLS Chicago. Larry Lujack was pictured on the survey, and it said, "Did you Lujack today?" People were getting into bubblegum music at this time, and there were two notable bubblegum songs on this week's chart in September 68. 1-2-3 Red Light by the 1910 Fruit Gum Company, and the Ohio Express had Down at Lulu's. See you next week right here.

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10: 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Let's welcome folk singer Michael Jonathan.

Here's a beautiful old song made popular in the late 1930s by the first superstar of the Grand Ole Opry. His name was Uncle Dave Macon. He's traveled the hills and hollers across Appalachia. It's called Over the Mountain.

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1: And welcome everybody to the beautiful historic Scottish Rite Concert Hall here in our hometown of Lexington, Kentucky. We're broadcasting all over the world from Australia to Ireland, New Zealand to New York, Yuma, Arizona, and across the Yukon and even Canada. We are celebrating this beautiful world of front porch music. It's folk and blues and bluegrass, country, Celtic, so many things. And we say it every week, you don't have to be famous to be on Wood Songs, you just have to be very, very good. That is the case of both of the artists and an amazing Wood Songs kid. But on this particular show, we're doing something really important. We are celebrating the spirit and the texture and the canvas of the music and art that comes out of Appalachia. It is a wonderful, very misunderstood, mysterious, romantic part of America. There's a lot of cliches about it that are very untrue, and we're here to celebrate the beautiful part of these great mountains, the hills and the hollers and all the music that comes out of it. First up is an artist that comes from the Appalachian Mountains. He's toured all over that region. He's a subject of a beautiful new documentary that's award-winning, and we're going to talk to him about that in a minute. He's got an album called Blue Nashville Guitar, and this is a tune called That Old Guitar. Please welcome our friend Rob McNerlin to the Wood Songs, Old Time Radio.

0: from his album Blue Nashville Guitar. That old guitar is the song. Rob McNerl, it's nice to see you again.
1: Good to see you again.
0: You've been sort of slugging it out for a long time.
1: Yes.
0: And I think it's a fair way to describe yourself. So many artists that are doing well but under the radar.
1: Yeah, I'm definitely under the radar. Right. Yeah.
0: So you've been at it. You've never quit. We'll get to that in a minute.
1: Okay. Yeah, it was a split second, but no, I'm not good to give up. Yeah.
0: And you started when? What was inspiring you? I read once where it was you were a little kid and you saw the Johnny Cash show.
1: Yeah, that was the main thing. Mom had a great record collection, and her and Dad, you know. But when Johnny Cash, I loved the old Sun records they had in their collection, but when his TV show came on, that was it. It came on in the summer, and that Christmas I asked for a guitar.
0: Yes, for the guy, and you got one? And,
1: yes, I did.
0: You're playing it quite well right now, as a matter of fact. You are in the Ashland area of Kentucky.
1: Yeah.
0: And Appalachia is an interesting region. It's from North Mississippi all the way to Southern New York, but the real focus of Appalachia is East Kentucky, West Virginia, North Carolina, right? And you're sort of home-based in that whole the heartbeat of Appalachia.
1: Yeah, yeah.
0: And did the music of the region affect you a lot as you were?
1: Well, the main thing that I noticed from there, different than a lot of places, everybody plays music. They might not be trying to make a living at it or even playing out, but almost everybody has a guitar or a banjo or a fiddle or something stuck behind the couch or under the bed. You know, there's just so many musicians, and most of them are really, really good.
0: You're right. And it's that front porch spirit that we talk about a lot because there's not a lot of stages.
1: Yeah.
0: Most of the counties are dry, so there's not a lot of clubs, right?
1: Yeah.
0: And you grow up in that atmosphere. And I want to brag a little bit about the region because Ashland is right in that, what they call the Highway 23 corridor.
1: Yeah, Country Music Highway.
0: Yeah, Country Music Highway. And so let me just give a little, the audience to understand what came out of that Country Music Highway that you're a part of. Artists like Dwight Yoakam, Tom T. Hall, Billy Ray Cyrus, Ricky Skaggs, Keith Whitley, Dave Evans, who's a wonderful banjo player. Recently, Tyler Childers is from that area. And, of course, the most famous is Loretta Lynn, and we're going to get to her in a minute. Like so many artists that are under the radar slugging it out, you did have a moment where you felt like, or it was interpreted that you were thinking of quitting. You weren't trying to quit, but it kind of sounded that way.
1: No, circumstances just made it so that I couldn't be out on the road. And if you're not out on the road, you're not making any money. So it's kind of hard to, you know, say, oh, I'm a musician, but you're not out playing anywhere. Mm-hmm. And the circumstances at the time, I was just going to have to pull back. And that was interpreted as I was giving up the ghost and all that. But
0: kind of looking at those boxes of CDs on your shelf not moving, right?
1: Yeah, well, yeah. Yeah, and you know.
0: So you posted, what was it, Facebook?
1: Yeah,
0: posted
1: on
0: Facebook.
1: Late one night, I put a post on Facebook.
0: And you got like a gazillion responses.
1: Oh, everybody, people, even phone calls, people. One ex-girlfriend called thinking it was a suicide note. And other people begging me not to quit, you know, that I was their inspiration, which all of that makes you feel good. But, you know, at least you know people care.
0: I think I was one of the ones that called you.
1: You probably were.
0: And so you get all these calls and everything, and obviously they misunderstood what you were saying.
1: It may have been my writing skills, but we'll take it however, yeah.
0: So not too far from Ashland is a wonderful university in Moorhead.
1: Yes.
0: Right? And there was a teacher there, a professor,
1: yes,
0: who made a lot of documentaries. And what did he want to do?
1: He contacted and said, I want to do a documentary about you. And I said, okay, but let me work some things out first. Because, I mean, if you watch the movie, you'll understand the things I was working out. But and so he called, I don't know, a few months later, and we started making... He started making the movie. All I did was dig through stuff and find old newspapers and videos and films and stuff.
0: And I think I'm right. Folks go to Amazon Prime. They can
1: Amazon Prime. It's on Folsom. It's making the rounds on PBS all over the place.
0: And one of the first things that happened after the documentary came out is it won these awards.
1: Yes. Now, Steve would have to tell you all the awards because I can't remember them all.
0: But, oh, well, that gee whiz.
1: You know.
0: Yeah. What a burden to.
1: Well, if you go to my Facebook page, there's a movie poster with all the, awards around it,
0: right,
1: so you
0: right.
1: can look for yourself. You know,
0: it must have felt really and obviously good, but it must have been strange where all of a sudden everybody thought you were quitting, and now all of a sudden you're like famous.
1: Yeah, it's surreal. The whole thing's surreal. It makes you feel good, but in the movie, it was so amazing because all of these people that I look up to, and I mean, I consider them people that influenced me and all that.
0: Marty Stewart's
1: one. Yeah, Jorma Kaukonen. People that I look up to are saying things about me, and I'm thinking, well, I don't remember doing that, you know, but I appreciate it. I mean, it's real humbling, too.
0: Well, the name of the documentary is the name of an album, which is the name of a song that you wrote.
1: Yeah, close. Yeah. The movie is called From the Cowboy's Boot Heel.
0: Well, we'll forgive the wrong word.
1: Okay.
0: But you're going to play the song, which is technically the title.
1: Yes.
0: Right?
1: Yes.
0: Of the movie. Kind of explains your reason for playing, in a way.
1: You know, maybe, yeah.
0: let me ask you this. If the movie didn't happen, if the documentary didn't happen, you're settled there in the hills of Appalachia, what do you think you'd be doing now if that didn't happen?
1: Well, because of circumstance changing, I would probably be back playing music, but this, you know, took it up the rung, you know, the ladder a few more rungs.
0: Yeah, but
1: you know,
0: it must feel good, though.
1: Oh, it feels great.
0: You get the power of all that publicity.
1: So thankful. Yeah.
0: Well, let's listen to the song that technically started it all for you. It's called Cowboy Boot Heel. It is Rob McNerlin on the Wood Songs, Old Time Radio.

0: 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If you want to know more about the music of Rob McNerland, his tour schedule, make some of his music part of your home music collection, all you got to do is go to the Wood Songs website, click on the archive page. This is show number 1175. You can find out more about Rob McNerland as well as our next artist, who's doing something that I think is very, very special. Like we mentioned, the Highway 23 corridor and the Appalachian Mountains, the beauty, the elegance, the romanticism of it, and especially the music. One of the most famous musicians that came out of the Appalachian Mountains was a young girl from Butcher Holler in eastern Kentucky. She got married when she was like 15 years old. By the time she was 19, she had four kids. She was married to a guy that really, really thought that she could make it. And there is a wonderful project going on that Kentucky Humanities is underwriting. And this artist is here representing Loretta Lynn all over the place, and she's doing these vignettes, and that's what you're about to hear. They're not necessarily songs. They're vignettes from this wonderful presentation about Loretta Lynn called Memories of a Coal Miner's Daughter. Please welcome Lisa Woods to the Wood Songs Old Time Radio Hour.
1: Well, hey, you all. I reckon we've surprised each other. I guess I should have known, what with the movie about me being so popular right now, that folks might find their way up here to Butcher Holler, where I was raised. You all are probably wondering what I'm doing back here, when I ain't lived in this cabin since I was a girl of 16. I tell you, I don't rightly know myself. I just had a hankering to come home, like something I'm missing is here, waiting for me to find it. I always did think better out in these hills. You know, it's an odd thing, having the whole world think they know your story. But you know there ain't no way for anybody to ever really know more than parts of it. That sure can be a lonely feeling. And I've been traveling so much, well, sometimes it's hard to know where home is anymore. So it sure is good to be back here. This place, it's just like how I tell it in my song. Well, I was born a coal miner's daughter in a cabin on a hill in Butcher Holler. How many of you all know what a holler is? You know what one? You know what? I'm going to tell you what a holler is. A holler is a little canyon that comes down between two hills. And now between these two hills, there's a little spring of water. On the sides of the hills is where we build our cabins. And, well, if there's any level ground, that's where we put our gardens. Kentucky has some of the prettiest hollers ever was, and how Butcher Holler got its name is like this. My grandmother was a butcher. My grandfather was a web. Friends, there just so happened to be a lot more butchers than there were webs, and the butchers won out. That's how it got its name, Butcher Holler.

0: I reckon you folks know, my name's Loretta. But growing up around here, folks always called me Loretty. We got our own ways of saying things in hollers, and that's one. Everybody's name ends in E, even when it don't. How I got my name is like this. When I was born, my mommy, Clara Webb, plastered the ceiling over my crib with pictures cut out of magazines of old Hollywood stars. And Loretta Young was her favorite. So I was Loretta Webb, after the starlet. And now my married name's Loretta Lynn. I reckon there's a lot of people who think they know a lot of things about Loretta Lynn. Some of those things are probably true. Some of them probably ain't. So I guess it wouldn't hurt nothing for me to tell you all my story myself. Some parts of it are tough. Some parts are just plain lucky. And, well, some will make folks shake their heads. But I always aim to tell the truth, even when it ain't pretty. I always tell the truth in my music, too. And I think that's why I have so many women fans. I may be Loretta Lynn, the country singer, but I'm still just a woman. And writing songs is how I make sense out of my life. And life in Butcher Holler was like this. In the summertime, we didn't have shoes to wear. But in the wintertime, we'd all get a brand new pair. Even if he had to sell a hog, we'd get those shoes. Daddy always managed to get the money somewhere.
1: Beautifully done. She's portraying the actual Loretta Lynn, but she is a wonderful actress, Lisa Woods. It's nice to have you here. Thank you. How did you come upon the, I'm going to call it a privilege, to be able to portray the life and the story of someone as iconic as Loretta Lynn?
0: It's absolutely a privilege. I had some local friends here in the Central Kentucky area who are also part of a wonderful program that Kentucky Humanities does called the Chautauqua Living History Program. And all different historic figures are portrayed by local actors. A friend of mine a few years back said, you know, somebody needs to do Loretta Lynn. And then I got really brave one night at like 2 o'clock in the morning and was like, why not me? And so I submitted an audition application and ended up going through a whole process that Kentucky Humanities have just a wonderful review board. They were so supportive. They greenlit the project and we developed it. It took about a year and a half. Start to finish to put the whole thing together.
1: Well, it sounds like you really worked hard at it because you're very, very good at portraying story. I mean, obviously.
0: Thank you.
1: And Loretta Lynn, of course, you know, iconic as she is, a lot of folks don't realize she was the first female artist to win Country Music Association Entertainer of the Year. She was the very first country music artist to cover Newsweek magazine, the front cover of Newsweek, and she received the Presidential

0: There's a lot of research went into it. I had a lot of help. But I think the coolest thing to me so far about getting to do the honor really of this project is at any room that I'm lucky enough to be in where I get to say, you know, hey, here's Loretta Lynn, every person in that audience gives me Loretta back because mm-hmm. she was so profoundly meaningful to so many people and her legacy is so huge. And I always walk out knowing more and feeling like I got to meet a side of her that they knew and loved. I feel very lucky with that.
1: Let's get back into this wonderful presentation. Kentucky Humanities is helping bring this to audiences everywhere. It's called Memories of a Coal Miner's Daughter. This is a portion of that play called My Daddy. It is Lisa Woods portraying Loretta Lynn on the Woods Songs, Old Time Radio.
0: My daddy, Melvin Ted Webb, was the gentlest, most loving man. He sure did love my mama. And I guess I thought, that's how all marriages are. Boy, did I have a lot to learn. My daddy never got to hear me sing and become, I guess, famous. You see, he died in 59, and I didn't start singing on the radio till 1960, so he was gone before I ever got successful. That sure does break my heart, because I would love to take care of him the way he always took care of us. My daddy worked his whole life and never had nothing nice to show for it, just coal dust in his lungs. We were poor, but we didn't starve. That's the main thing. I'm real proud to be a coal miner's daughter. My daddy worked hard and he taught all us kids to work hard too. That was just our life. I never thought of ever leaving Butcher Holler, and I sure never thought of making money from singing. Where I come from, folks made their money working in the mines or they ran moonshine. Being from Butcher Holler, well, that's where you'll stay, we all thought. We're way back in the hills. But one thing I'll say about hill people, we all have music in our blood. My daddy could pick up anything and play it. Play a tune on anything. Mommy could too. All my brothers did. When you leave here and you meet other people and they don't make music, well, you don't know what to think about it. But hill people can all do it. We figure it's just a part of life. My whole family would sing. I would too. Will the circle be unbroken by and by, Lord, by and by? We went to church when we could, and we'd sing hymns, How Great Thou Art, and The Old Rugged Cross. That one still makes me cry. And on Saturday nights, Daddy'd turn on the radio to listen to the Grand Old Opry. We'd all gather around and sing along to Red Foley and Ernest Tubb. Ernest Tubb could make me cry so much with Rainbow at Midnight and It's Been So Long, Darling. Mommy threatened to turn the radio off if I didn't stop crying. Those were happy times. We'd be singing along, and sometimes Mommy would get up and dance. She had a beautiful voice, much prettier than mine. My mommy worked hard, and having 8 children, every one of us had to pitch in and work hard too. I wasn't much good at chores, so she put me to work rocking the babies. I'd be on the front porch rocking the babies and singing any song I knew just as loud as I could sing. I once had a sweetheart, but now I have none. He's gone and he's left me. Daddy'd come out on the porch and say, Loretty, will you hush that big mouth? Everybody in this holler can hear you. I'd say, well, Daddy, what difference does it make? Everybody's my cousin anyway. Thank you.
1: It's a great Lisa Woods, a wonderful actress portraying Loretta Lynn on the Woods Songs broadcast. We also have a wonderful singer-songwriter. We've got Rob McNerlin. We're going to get back to both of their stories and amazing careers in the second half hour. And wait till you meet this week's Woods Songs kid. We will be back right after this.
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2: And thank you so much, Patty, and welcome back, everybody, to our beautiful, beautiful concert hall here at the Scottish Rite in Lexington, Kentucky. We're at the foothills of Appalachia, the crossroads of America's folk and bluegrass music, where so much wonderful art comes from, as in this broadcast with Rob McNernell and Lisa Woods portraying Loretta Lynn. And oh my goodness, it's time for this week's WitSongs Kid. So, my favorite part of the show. We have a wonderful young guy who is all the way from Corbin, Kentucky, which is sort of the foothills of Appalachia, definitely part of the Appalachian Mountains. So let's say hi to Reed Elliott. How you doing, buddy?
3: Good. How are you?
2: So you're 15 years old now?
3: How 16.
2: Old? You're 16 years old, and you hang out with presidents, and you get your picture taken. You love the history of presidents,
3: yes,
2: don't
3: sir.
2: You? You also love the history of Appalachia, and you have made a study of Loretta Lynn, haven't you?
3: Yes, sir.
2: Why Loretta Lynn? What was it about Loretta Lynn that just made you just over the moon as a young kid, as a little kid?
3: Okay, so during COVID, I came downstairs, and my dad was watching Coal Miner's Daughter. And I said, Dad, what are you watching? He said, it's called Coal Miner's Daughter. It's about a country singer named Loretta Lynn. And she's from Kentucky. I was like, oh, she has to be very special if she's from Kentucky. But was I right?
2: Yes,
3: but
2: you
3: she just fascinated me at a very young age, her music and where she's from.
2: And so, young Reed, we're going to brag on you a little bit. You've appeared on national television last night before coming to WitSongs. You were on the stage of the Grand Ole Opry. So, I mean, there's just a lot going on. And I understand that because of your love for presidential history, you've actually announced your own intention to run for president in, what was it, 2048?
3: That's the first year I can run.
2: Yeah, and you're going to run for president. So we're announcing his candidacy. You're going to do a Loretta Lynn song that you've selected. Which song is it that you...
3: You're Looking at Country.
2: You ready to play it?
3: I sure am.
2: Reed Elliott, 16 years old, from Corbin, Kentucky, this week's WitSongs Kid.

This week's Wood Songs Kid, Reed Elliott, 16 years old from Corbin, Kentucky. If you've got a youngster that you think belongs on our broadcast, if you're the parent of the guardian, we want to hear from you. 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We're celebrating the music and art of Appalachia, and indeed we are broadcasting all over Appalachia. Great stations like WEKU, WUKY, WSKV in Stanton, WVPR, West Virginia Public Radio across the entire state, WMMT in Whitesburg, so many stations, and we're grateful to all of them for celebrating this music with us. He's the subject of an award-winning documentary. He's got a great album called Blue Nashville Guitar. Welcome him back. It's Rob McNernan on the Wood Songs, Old Time Radio.

0: Beautiful song. Well done.
1: Thank you.
2: If Hank Williams dated Johnny Cash and had an affair with Bob Dylan after breaking up with Woody Guthrie, somebody would have given birth to Rob McNerlin. So
1: yeah, but Ramblin' Jack Elliott would have been my great uncle in there somewhere.
2: your great grandpa.
1: Yeah.
2: You toured with Ramblin' Jack. You even drove him around to some of his dates, right?
1: Yeah, he's one of my buddies. Honor.
2: Yeah. So he is the last remaining associate of Woody Guthrie that is still out there. And all of this music, everyone from Johnny Cash to Ramblin' Jack Elliott, and all of this affected you as a songwriter.
1: Oh,
2: big influence, right?
1: I loved all of it. Still do.
2: And one of your champions is a guy in Nashville, member of the Grand Ole Opry, Grammy winner, a big award winner named Marty Stewart, and he's part of your documentary.
1: Marty and all of his band have done so much for me that there's no way I could ever repay them. They're just great people.
2: And they do it because they want to.
1: Oh, yeah. Absolutely.
2: So you got to sit down with Marty Stewart, and you and he actually wrote a song together.
1: We did. I had the chorus, and he came up with the verses.
2: Well, you're about to perform. This is sort of like a premiere
1: of
2: the song in a way, right? It's unreleased. It's called Adios Hanky Panky. Now, I want the audience to know that you came up with the title.
1: Yeah, that's my title, yeah.
2: Yeah, Adios Hanky Panky. We don't want to blame Marty for that.
1: No, well, wait till you hear the verses. You might want to.
2: Well, here we go. It's Rob McNerlin on the Wood Songs, Full Time Radio.

0: Brand new song, Adios Hanky Panky, written with Marty Stewart. Rob McNerlin on our broadcast. 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This is show number 1175, and we'll tell you how you can contact him as well as our next artist who's presenting and bringing the life and times of Loretta Lynn to audiences everywhere. She's going to do a vignette called The Way It Started. Excuse me, it's Lisa Wood on the Wood Songs, Old Time Radio.
1: Sometimes I look around this holler and I think, how did I get out? And the answer is my husband, Doolittle. He took me out. See, I was only 15 when I met Oliver Doolittle Lynn, and 1 month later, I married him on January 10th, 1948. My parents said I was too young to get married, and they tried real hard to talk me out of it, but eventually they saw I was going to get married anyway. My daddy made Doolittle promise. He said, don't take her all far away from home. But that's just what Doo did after all. It had only been about 4 months when I started getting sick in the morning. The doctor said, well, that's what's wrong with you. You're going to have a baby. I said, I can't have no babies. But I was pregnant. And Doo, he took us far away from home, all the way to Western Washington. I guess he looked around this holler and he saw there weren't nothing here but coal mines and moonshine. And he wanted more options than that. So we went to Washington and we worked on a farm. And that's where we lived for 15 years. It's where I was living when I started singing. It was a lonesome time. I didn't get out of the house because I didn't know anybody, and, well, Doo kept me in the house with one baby right after the other. I had my first baby pretty much right away, and they just kept coming. I had four by the time I was 19. Betty Sue, Jack Benny, Ernest Ray, and Clara Marie, who we call Sissy. I'll tell you all the truth. I love my children, and I love my husband, but I got married too young. I don't recommend that to anybody. I have my husband Doo to thank for my singing, though. We'd been married about 10 years when Doo figured out I could sing. He heard me singing to the kids, and he said, I sounded pretty good. One day, he surprised me with a $17 harmony guitar I taught myself to play. Well, Doo was working pretty regular, but we were barely living on what he made. He decided my singing was our ticket. He started acting like maybe there was more to me than just a woman he lived with, having his babies and cooking his supper. I won't lie. I liked it when he saw me that way. It made me think maybe there was more to me, too. So, how my singing in front of folks started is like this. One night, Doo took me with him to this honky-tonk where a live band was playing. Next thing I know, he drug me out on stage and said, I want you to let this gal sing. Next to Kitty Wells, she's the best singer in the country. Well, at first, I didn't want to do it. But when Doo got an idea in his head, he was bullheaded. I begged and cried and tried to get out of performing in front of people, but Doo wouldn't let me. He forced me to go on stage and sing. I didn't have a lot of songs, so I just sang one from when I was a girl.

0: When I got done singing, they said, "Saturday night, bring her in. We'll put her in the band." That's the way it started. Thank you.
1: Lisa Wood portraying the great Loretta Lynn. And the movie really followed her life closely, didn't it?
0: Yeah, it really did. I think because she wrote the song and then the book and then the movie came out. So she has an autobiography as well called Coal Miner's Daughter.
1: It was hard to deviate from the story at that
0: point.
1: Yes,
0: there was too much evidence.
1: And Sissy Spacek, I mean, she did a great job.
0: Fantastic.
1: What is the reaction of audiences that, it would be fair to say that, you know, the clock ticks, time moves on, and there is a generation that may not know about Loretta Lynn at this point. And you get to perform to a lot of them, don't you? And what is their reaction hearing this amazing woman's story out of the Appalachian Mountains?
0: It's overwhelming. I mean, like I said, so many people already do know and love her, but getting to see some of the younger generations kind of get to meet her for the first time, it's really powerful. I got to do a show, and a group of kids from the Gateway Regional Arts Center was present, and they had all been learning about Loretta for one of their concerts, and that was just incredible. I had like three rows of little girls with huge eyes because I got to be Loretta Lynn live for them, which was just such an honor.
1: Very memorable for those little kids, right?
0: Yeah.
1: And what Loretta did and what Dew did, I mean, here you are, this is well before the age of the internet, no social media. They had to hammer their way through the musical granite that was blocking them constantly, and she made her way all the way to the Grand Ole Opry. So there was a certain amount of resistance because of where she was from, right? There wasn't a whole lot of acceptance that, you know, they called it hillbilly music at the time. But she looked past that and just wanted to be good.
0: Yes, absolutely.
1: And this is the spirit that you're feeding off of.
0: Yes. I think she was just so iconically honest that the people who heard her music couldn't help but love her because she was telling them the truth.
1: And that really set an example, which I think in a lot of ways created the Highway 23 corridor that so many came after her. Dwight Yoakam and Keith Whitley and Ricky Skaggs, and so many saw that she was able to do it from that region of Appalachia. They could do it too. And so you're sort of representing the power and spirit of Loretta Lynn's motivation that really affected so many other artists. And so you're shouldering a great responsibility.
0: It's a big honor. I feel very, very lucky. Yeah.
1: Well, we want to get back into what you were doing. She is portraying Loretta Lynn to audiences, thankful to Kentucky Humanities for helping you out to do this, right?
0: Yes.
1: And it's keeping you busy, right?
0: It is keeping me very busy.
1: as it should. She's going to do a part of this amazing musical play that she portrays. It's called Now I'm a Honky Tonk Girl. It is Lisa Woods portraying Loretta Lynn on the Woods Songs, Old Time Radio.
0: Well, you know, when I first started singing, I looked at the songbook and I thought, heck, this is easy. So I threw the songbook down and I wrote my own songs. I wrote about things that happened, things I felt. Being able to write about the things I felt deep inside was good. And when Dew heard the songs I wrote, he said they were good. I'd be out working in the fields, picking strawberries and writing down a song on any scrap of paper I could find. Ever since you left me, I've done nothing but wrong.

"I'm a Honky Tonk Girl" was a song I wrote about this girl I'd seen in Bill's Tavern. I'd seen this girl in there, crying and drinking beer a bunch of times, and I got to wondering about her story, so I wrote that song. That song became my first single, but it took a whole lot of work to make that happen. I was singing everywhere I could, and eventually I met Mr. Norm Burley, who was a businessman. He heard my songs and said he wanted to sign me to a label. Mr. Burley gave us the money to make a record, and off we went to Los Angeles. We didn't have no idea how to get a record made. Dude just knocked on doors until he found the studio where Speedy West worked. Speedy was well known in country music, and he got some real good musicians to play on my first record. A few weeks later, they shipped us those records. I couldn't believe my songs were on an LP album. Me and Dude got right to work. Dude took some pictures of me, using a bedspread for a backdrop. And we mailed out 3,500 copies of my record with my picture to every country music radio station we could find. We called up disc jockeys and asked them to play "I'm a Honky Tonk Girl." Then Mr. Burley paid for us to go on a promotional trip. He was real good to us. We left the kids with my brother and his wife, and Dude drove our old Mercury all down the West Coast and all over. It was the disc jockeys who decided what songs to play, so we got us a list of those country DJs, and we hit every station going down one way, and then we went back to Washington another way. When I'd go into a station, I'd sit there until they played my record. Sometimes I had to sit there 3 or 4 hours. To save money, we'd sleep in the car at night. We drove for weeks, sleeping in the car, eating so many bologna sandwiches I thought I'd die. But Dew said that's what we had to do to get people to buy my record. And he was right. By the summer of 1960, "I'm a Honky Tonk Girl" was number 14 on the country charts. And that's how I ended up in Nashville. "Honky Tonk Girl" landed on the charts, and that landed me an invitation to sing at the Grand Ole Opry. I couldn't believe it. October 15th, 1960. I was too nervous to remember it much now, but there I was, singing on the Grand Ole Opry. I wish my daddy could have heard me.

0: Wasn't great having Lisa Woods on our broadcast celebrating the career of Loretta Lynn. This week's Woods Songs kid, Reed Elliott, 16 years old, from Corbin, Kentucky. And the Appalachian Beatnik Cowboy, subject of a great documentary, Rob McNerlin. Thank you, guys. What we learned from the everybody's story, the whole history and legacy of the Appalachian Mountains, it is such a cliched region, and it's not fair. It is such a downtrodden region, and it's not fair. The idea of Hatfield and McCoys and hillbillies and hay bales and stuff, that is not the spirit of the people from Appalachia. It is a beautiful, wonderful, misunderstood, incredibly romantic, and very, very musical part of America. And we're celebrating on this broadcast. I'm going to leave you with a comment that I thought was very, very appropriate. Because no matter where you're from, you have to take pride in who you are. It's not where you're from, it's who you are. And somebody said this: we will never reach our potential if the place our children are born determines their place in the world. Lieutenant Governor Jacqueline Clemmer said that right here in Kentucky. So thank you so much for tuning in. My name is Michael Jonathan. I'm a folk singer. I am a song farmer. We'll see you next week on the Woods Song.
1: You've been listening to Woods Songs podcast number 1175. Michael's opening song was Over the Mountain from the Woods Songs album, featuring Sharon O'Loren Flute, our chief engineer is Jerome Gall, our TV director is Mira Clerch. Technical assistants are Brian Clousing, Eric Anderson, Dan Field, and Gavin Clark. The Woods Songs crew member of the week is Kay Madrick from Kentucky Humanities. 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
6: 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This week we'll be hearing music from a band that's been playing at the Ozark Folk Center for a long time, the folk trio Harmony. In our vault segment, sound engineer Mark Jones has dusted off a beautiful old ballad sung by the lovely Kay Thomas. And guest host and historian Charlie Sandage will be telling about how the Ozark Folk Center impacted the sleepy town of Mountain View, Arkansas when it opened back in 1973. All that and more this week on Ozark Highlands Radio. The folk trio Harmony is Mary Gillihan, her husband Robert Gillihan, and yours truly, Dave Smith. All three of us are multi-instrumentalists, and we all sing both lead and harmony vocals. Here we are on stage at the Ozark Folk Center, with Robert leading off with a couple of old a cappella songs.

0: I actually came here to go cave exploring in 1971. I had no idea what Arkansas was like. I thought maybe it was cotton fields. I got down here and saw these mountains and rivers and woods, lots of woods. It was the place that I had always imagined myself living at. So I just went home, quit my job, packed up my stuff, and came down here to live.
1: And I came here with my girlfriend in 1973. She had read about the Folk Center, and we canoed and camped when we went on vacations together. So she said, well, this Folk Center is real near to the Buffalo River and to the Ozark National Forest, so we can go see this Folk Center, and then we can go up and canoe and camp. And there was something right away I loved about the Folk Center, just the old-timers and what they were doing, and the real open and honesty and the respect that young people had for older people, too. I liked that because I was raised that way.

0: And I would have to say that more than the woods and the mountains, the people is what really got me here. When I had never met people so open and friendly. And up with Culp, where I first moved, whenever you went to visit somebody, they'd say, well, just stay with us. Just stay the night. They wanted you to actually stay there.
1: Absolutely. They could have.
0: I couldn't believe that people were like that.
2: Well, you know, a lot of that was because they didn't get a lot of visitors.
0: Mm-hmm.
2: And whenever they got somebody new from somewhere else or whatever, they really wanted to hear what they had to say.
0: Yeah.
2: And that goes back a long ways here in the hills.
0: Well, yeah, and also I think people used to take in travelers. If you were traveling on the road, there wasn't a hotel or anything. You'd just stop at a house, say, can I stay here? And I think that was a tradition that kind of kept on here. That's why they kind of expected you to spend the night.
1: And always have ye eat.
0: Whether you were hungry or not.
1: That's right. Everybody wanted to feed you all of the time.
2: That would be one of the first things they'd ask you, have ye eat?

0: In 1976, we weren't a band yet, but we were playing together. And Robert and Mary came out to Fox, to my little one-room log cabin, to play some music. And it's a longer story, but the story is we got snowed in. We had a huge snowstorm, a blizzard. They couldn't go. They were stuck in my little one-room log cabin for 6 days.
1: Six whole days.
0: We wore out a deck of cards and all the strings on our instruments. But but we figured if we could live in that one-room log cabin for 6 days without killing each other, we probably could be a band.
1: That's right. Yeah.
2: Fortunately, Dave had plenty of food and plenty of wood.
3: Tattered quilt on a goose down bed. Every stitch tells a story. My

0: Thank you.
1: But in 1988, the state asked us, the three of us, to, and with my wife, to go to Kansas City to play, to represent Arkansas at a convention, the Convention of American Travel Writers Association.
2: Right.
1: And we went up there and we had a good time and we had played so well together. And on the way home, we were in a chicken place eating some chicken. And we kind of got to talking about it and decided to become a band.
2: Maybe we should be a bona fide band.
1: Yeah.
2: It was really wild, too, that whole thing. There were six states represented there. And out of all six states, we turned out to be the only musicians who actually lived in the state we were representing. A lot of people had been
1: hired
2: to come and play the music of their state. People were like, well, you're from Arkansas? You're like representing Arkansas? We're like, yes, we are.
3: Well, Arkansas couldn't afford to hire professional

0: Robert Gellahan.
1: That was the folk trio called Harmony, recorded live at the Ozark Folk Center State Park. First, we heard a pair of ancient a cappella songs, Rise, O Fathers, and No Time to Tarry, followed by Gumtree Canoe and the Irish ballad, The Star of the County Down. Next, we heard a couple verses of John McCutcheon's Water from Another Time. Then we finished that set with They Sang On, a song written in the shape note style by today's guest host, Charlie Sandage, to honor three great Arkansas ballad singers, Emma Dusenberry, Almeda Riddle, and Ollie Gilbert. When we come back after the break, let's head down to the vault for a sweet song from the Folk Center archives. You're listening to Ozark Highlands Radio.

0: Welcome back to Ozark Highlands Radio. Let's take a trip down to the vaults and visit my friend Mark Jones. See if he's got some good music picked out for us this week. Hey, Mark, how you doing?
1: Dave, I'm doing great.
0: Well, you're looking good, too.
1: Well, thank you. I can't say much for your eyesight, but I'm trying.
0: What kind of music have you got picked out for us?
1: You know, Dave, I run across a name here that I remember meeting this young lady years before I even got to Mountain View. We were playing a festival in Cosby, Tennessee, and it was a Gene Ritchie festival. And this young lady was on the program, and she did such a fine job. It's Miss Kay Thomas.
0: Ah, Kay, I know her well. What a wonderful singer she is.
1: Dave, she's not just a good singer. She also is a great craftsman. She's done so many different things. In fact, she was the craft director here at the Ozark Folk Center later years.
0: That's right. For a long time, as I recall, and not only was she the director of crafts, but she could do just about all of them. She can make applehead dolls. She's a terrific pen and pencil artist. And what a singer she is, too.
1: Oh, she sure is. Dave, this is one of my favorite songs that she's ever done. It's called Fair and Tender Ladies.
0: Let's listen to it.

0: Oh, my. There's just not a better singer around than Kay, is there?
1: No, sir, there sure isn't.
0: It was really great to listen to one of Kay's songs. Thanks so much for picking that out, Mark.
1: Thank you, Dave. I really enjoy getting to be here and listen to all this fine music.
0: This next music segment is going to feature, well, me. In addition to my work with Harmony and a couple of other bands, I've been doing solo sets at the Ozark Folk Center for many years, as well as working as an MC and a square dance caller. Here's my rendition of a song by the great Robert Burns, Green Grow the Rushes.

0: Hank.
1: Probably the biggest deal for us is in 1998, we auditioned for a Prairie Home Companions Talent from Towns Under 2000 contest, and we were one of six finalists, and we got to go to New York City. Oh, we played in Town Hall on 43rd Street in Manhattan, and it was a big deal.
2: It was
1: really neat playing on that stage, Town Hall. Mm-hmm. Everybody's played that stage.
3: Oh, yeah.
2: And then a great highlight also of that was that because we were the first runner-up, we got to come back in the second half of the program. And the music producer of that time, Stevie Becks, she knew we had done a cappella gospel and fixed us up to sing with Garrison Keillor at the second half, which was so much fun, except for poor old Robert. You tell that part.
3: Well, the rehearsal rooms were under the stage, and he came in and said, "Do y'all know Where the Soul of Man Never Dies?" And, of course, we all went, "Well, yeah, sure, we know that one." He said, "Okay, we'll do that one, and I'm going to sing bass."
2: And Dave and I went, "Oh, sure."
1: You know, the Ozark Mountains cover thousands of square miles. There's millions of hollers and ridges. There's places in these hills that have not yet to this day been seen by man. Isn't that amazing? Somebody figured out a few years ago that if you ironed the Ozarks out flat, it'd be the size of Texas with Arizona thrown in. That's quite a figure, isn't it? You know, and deer and bear and bobcats and mountain lions, they're not the only critters we got inhabiting these hills. We got a varmint around here we call the gymplicute. It's a big critter, like one of those dinosaurs you read about, and it walks the roads at night, catching travelers by the throat and sucking their blood. Now, the high behind is a big critter with hind legs 10 times larger than his forelegs, and it lies along footpaths of a night like a giant toad, and it laps up little children like a toad frog catching flies. While the beast can suck in its guts so it's skinny enough to hide behind a tree, it's every bit as dangerous as the king doodle and the gollywog. Now, the whistling wampus cat is a big black cat, smarter than a man, and it lures fellas to their doom by whistling at them from dark cedar thickets. There used to be a lot of them hereabouts around in Stone County. Now, the Hickle Snoopus and the Ring-Tailed Tutor are both members of the Wampus family. Now, the Ring-Tailed Tutor, I've never seen, but I have heard him before. Up on Coal Fork, up that branches off of North Sillimore Creek, up by Barkshed, up in there in the evening, right before dusk, the Ring-Tailed Tutor will bury its head in a gravel bar on the side of the creek and emit a high whistling sound from a little orifice that's located directly under its tail. Now, the gowrow is a great lizard-like animal 30 foot long with razor-sharp teeth and tusks. It's a member of the goofus family. It spends most of its time in caves and under rock ledges. It eats meat, devours a good number of deer, cattle, probably even a human or two. In 1889, a gowrow was killed not far from here, over near Marshall up in Searcy County, by a fellow named William Miller. And he sent its hide and bones off to the Smithsonian Institute in Washington, D.C. Now, these critters I'm telling you about tonight, the Hickle Snoopus and the Whistling Wampus Cat, they may be fairy tales, I don't know, but I do know that the gowrow was real, because I pretty near saw one just a few years back. There was this showman feller from up in Missouri, and he'd captured him a live young gowrow, and he was taking it around the countryside, showing it off, and he came through Mountain View, and he headed at the fairgrounds right around the bend from the folk center here. A bunch of us fellers from up at Fox and Timbo, we brought our families down to have a look at that gowrow. Out on the outside of the tent, there was a life-size painting of the gowrow in the act of eating an entire family of cotton farmers. It was horrible. But we paid our money, and we no sooner got set down in that tent, but there came a terrible roaring noise backstage, and there was chains clanking, and all of a sudden a woman screamed, and a couple of shots rang out, and that showman feller, he staggered out in plain sight of all of us, and he had blood all over his face, and his clothes was torn to shreds. "Run for your lives," he hollered. "The gowrow has escaped." Just then the back part of the tent collapsed, and there was more shouting and shooting going on. I'm telling you, we grabbed our women and children. We got out of there just as fast as we could. It was a mighty close call. I kind of wish I'd seen that gowrow, though.
2: What, Dave?
1: Well, I remembered that when my parents would go out to dinner on Friday night and leave me at home when I was a little baby. No, no. No, when Dave. I was in, like, in... Like,

0: junior high school. And there was a show on called the WGN Barn Dance, which was an old, old show.
1: Yeah, yeah,
0: but it was still on with Arky the Arkansas Woodchopper and Lino Frito and all the, and I used to lay in the kitchen and listen to that show. And it was my first contact with old time music. And it really struck me and I really liked it.
1: Yeah. And I never heard old time music till I was in high school. And then some boys in my class used to go down into Southern Illinois. The bell would ring on Friday. They'd have their bedrolls. They'd all jump into a car, race down there, and show up bleary-eyed on Monday morning. And they collected hundreds and hundreds of fiddle tunes.
0: That was Chirp Smith,
1: Chirp
0: I bet.
1: Smith, yeah. But anyway, so they played then at functions of my school, and that's the first time I ever heard old-timey music.

0: Thank you, folks.
1: I just wasn't into music, really, for a long time. I started playing guitar when I was 13, kinda. Didn't really get into it until I was about 16 or 17, somewhere along in there. And then I started playing with my dad, and he was an old-time fiddler. And then we played for years. But before that, it was just like, music,
2: Old Mother Logo, she likes whiskey. Old Mother Logo, she likes wine. Old Mother Logo, she got drunk and swam across a river on a

0: got drowned, some got choked on a chicken pie.
1: That was yours truly, Dave Smith, singing Green Grow the Rushes, and then telling some Ozark monster stories that were collected here almost a century ago by the folklorist Vance Randolph. Then you heard a song written by Bob Amos about a true story called Mr. Beeford's Barn. And I finished the set with a song called Old Mother Logo. Let's take a short break, after which guest host Charlie Sandage will look back at how the creation of the Ozark Folk Center State Park has impacted Mountain View and its people. This is Ozark Highlands Radio.

0: Welcome back to Ozark Highlands Radio. Our friend Charlie Sandage is a musician, songwriter, and a dedicated student of folk music history. Here's Charlie.
1: For more than 40 years, the Ozark Folk Center and its hometown of Mountain View, Arkansas, have grown together, both in the sense of gradual growth in numbers and in a process of blending. At first glance, Mountain View looks much like any other county seat town in the rural Arkansas Ozarks, but right away, the visitor can begin to notice telltale signs that something is different. Right alongside the front entrance to the old courthouse building that dominates the town square is a flat-topped platform. It looks like a dance floor, because it is. A special park adjacent to the square features some gazebo-like structures, clearly built for people gathering round to hear people playing music. All through the town, shops like the Arkansas Craft Guild Gallery are found, but they sit alongside offices, stores, and cafes that any small town might have. Bed and breakfast with picking porches and RV parks with music rooms welcome visitors right alongside motels that could be found in any other Ozark town. And just a few blocks to the north of the square, just beyond the city park and the county fairgrounds, is the Ozark Folk Center State Park. The center has been part of life in Mountain View for over 40 years, and its impact on the town is incalculable. First, in keeping with the hopes of the town, county, and state leaders who first envisioned it, the center has been an economic boon. Tom Simmons, one-time mayor and the center's first general manager.
2: As it has turned out very well, the park system is, to me, the obvious entity to be operating the Folk Center. The city still owns it, as all the jobs generates, all the revenue it does, the taxes it does, so it's been a real boon to the city of Mountain View and to the county as a whole, and the state for that matter.
1: More broadly, the Ozark Folk Center, along with nearby Blanchard Springs Cavern, the White River, and the Ozark Mountain setting, and the town's music and crafts components that have accumulated over the years as a kind of spillover of the emergence of the center, have combined to make tourism a leading component of the area's economy. But another kind of blending, in many ways a more important one, has taken place in this community. The traditional Ozark culture that is celebrated here was forged over much of the 19th century by people who came here, took what they found, learned from one another, and fashioned a new life. With the beginnings of the Ozark Folk Center over 40 years ago, a new cycle of that same phenomenon began. The entire region was becoming popular as a place for retirees, many from Midwestern U.S. cities and towns and other states, to settle. But the area also attracted a younger group, part of what was called the Back to the Land movement. The label hippie was bandied about, and what was going on in Mountain View drew the interest of a significant number of these young people. Mary Gillihan, now the longest continuing member of the Folk Center staff, reminisced about being among the first women bold enough to invade the town's pool hall, and then responded this way when asked whether she encountered hostility here during the early 70s.
3: No, I never found people to be hostile to someone who wasn't from around here, as they always said. I didn't hear that phrase about being from off for years and years and years. People would just say, well, you're not from around here, are you? Although someone from town one time told me, we talked about people like you being from off, but we were polite enough not to say it to your face. They were like joke amongst the locals. But I found people to be very accepting. If you were polite to them and mannerly, if you were open to learning what they had to say, if you wanted to really listen, if you genuinely wanted to know what was going on, they wanted to tell you. They understood the value of passing along what they knew to someone else.
1: Steve Folkers and his wife Arlone came to this area around the time that what is now the Arkansas Craft Guild was being formed, with its activities marking the beginnings of the process that led to the creation of the Folk Center. They both embraced traditional crafts as a way to make a living in a back-to-the-land lifestyle, and the existence of a market for their work was a reason to choose the Mountain View area as a place to settle.
4: Especially if you're living out in the woods or you know, a long way off of the pavement, it would have been a lot harder to make a living if you had to drive 50 or 100 miles after you get to the blacktop instead of when you go to town. There it is. You know, that's your market right there.
1: Steve eventually became what is called a white cooper, demonstrating the crafting of wooden household objects at the center for 20 years. But his route to that career ran through his and Arlone's relationship with the Guild, a relationship that still continues.
4: Before us, it was locals learning to market stuff that they could do. It was a marketing opportunity to start up with. And then a lot of us back to the land types joined in, and a lot of them, not all, had an interest in the traditional aspects of that. And then also had a lot of contemporary art sort of interests mixed in with it. And so that's, you know, that's when my guild period would have been, was right then when there was both. And I was always interested more in the traditional side of it.
1: Steve and Arlone and scores of others began to meld into this town that was made up mostly of the descendants of people who had created the traditional Ozark culture. Mary Gillihan acquired her new last name when she married Robert, the son of a father who was a classic Ozark fiddler, one of the first to play in Folk Center music programs, and a mother whose ancestors were among the very earliest to settle here, even before Arkansas was a designated territory of the United States. They have been joined over these 40 years by other musicians, artisans, and people who simply wanted to become part of this place where the 19th and 21st centuries seem to somehow blend. It's a place that is by no means immune to present-day problems and stresses, nor is it out of reach via highways, the internet, and even a surprisingly sophisticated small airport. But a tangible presence of the past, nurtured by the Ozark Folk Center, offers a kind of perspective for dealing with those stresses that is, in many ways, unique.
5: Thank you.
0: Thanks, Charlie. Now let's listen to another set from the trio Harmony, recorded live on stage at the Ozark Folk Center State Park.

And that's, I think, one of the great things about being a musician. And when we do school programs, we all talk about this. We encourage the students to, you know, get proficient at their instruments because they can take you to places you might not think about going.

0: I can be in a down mood, not feeling good, or maybe a part of me is hurting, or maybe my brain's hurting or whatever. And we can start playing music. All goes right out the window. And I'm in a great mood. We were practicing it earlier today, and I was funky. And all of a sudden, we started playing, and it's like, yeah, okay. And I'm in a better mood now. Better.
1: At what part of that did you throw the bass boat down?
0: That's right. Early on.
2: Oh, okay.

0: That was Harmony, Robert and Mary Gillihan and Dave Smith. We started that set with the April Waltz, followed by three gospel songs, I'll Meet You in the Morning, 50 Miles of Elbow Room, and A Beautiful Life. I hope you've enjoyed this week's show. 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Bye, everybody.
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Yeah, interesting rendition of that. Blueberry Hill, starting us off on the Country Jamboree for the week, starting September 13, 2026, Sunday, September 13th on the Global Voice, later on the other station. Hearing this on another date, it is a long-time replay. Welcome to the Country Jamboree. Mike G here playing this music for you. That was Ann J. Let me see if I got this right. Morton, M-O-R-T-O-N, Blueberry Hill. Didn't do very well, so you probably never heard it. And the next one by Ann Jones. That's kind of interesting. I didn't have this in alphabetical order, but that happened. Welcome to the Country Jamboree. This is the show for the 13th of September, 2026. As I said, you're hearing this another date. It's a replay. Having fun playing music with you for the past 30 or 40 years. I haven't done it for 30 or 40 years. It's not going past that. I started this a number of years ago, thanks to my sweetie. And I just continued the traditional old country music that you used to hear in the radio. You don't hear so much anymore. 40, 50, 60, 70. Hence the Country Jamboree. Anyway, we're just going to play music today. Next week's show will be a replay because we're out of town taking a much-needed vacation. Not long enough, but hopefully good enough. And that's all I'm going to say. So if you hear a replay show, that's why. Let's get started, and we'll tell you after the first song, the first set of four, how you can reach me. Because that helps a lot if you guys write me. And we're going to feature a six-pack by George Jones, him, his former wife, and two other people, a mix of his Starday and his Mercury recordings. Maybe later, I'm not sure. Anyway, let's get started with this one from, I believe, 1948 by Ann Jones, and Give Me 100 Reasons.

Interesting song. Never heard that one. That's Henson Carlisle. Of course, we all know him from Skip a Rope. That's the only one I know by him. Anyway, we started out with a song, and I didn't have the... I started with 1948, and I'm double-checking that right now. No, 1949, for the year off. And a girl named Ann Jones. It's not bad. I think we could try to find a... I'll find a copy from vinyl instead of a tape. And Give Me 100 Reasons. It's a good song. And then from 1969, we had Peggy Sue. That's her name, folks. I don't know if she did that as a stage name or what. Called I'm Dynamite. 1970, Tom T. Hall, My Sweetie Favorite Person. Shoeshine Man. 1970 for that one. I say 79, I was wrong. And we ended with what? Yeah, and in 1969, and the baby came, Henson Carlisle. Not a bad song. Anyway, how to write me. This is the only way to reach me on the show is to send me an email. And it's a simple address. Not hard to do. It's just two letters, CJ, at mikesmess.com. C like country, J like jamboree, at mikesmess.com. That's M-I-K-E with an S. Like Sam, M-E-S-S, like a mess. CJ at mikesmess.com is the best way to reach me. And all that stuff. We're going to have George Jones in a bit with One Time with Tommy Wynette and Gene Pitney and Danita Hicks, if I remember correctly. Three of them. But a six-pack of various stages in his career. Just for the fun of it. We haven't done it in a while. So, remember again, CJ at mikesmess.com. Let's continue on with this one from...

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There's not an outlaw in the Badlands he can't apprehend. Whoop-a-tie-ho, the littlest cowboy rides again. When the other kids are lost in space in plastic rocket ships, well, he's meeting bad guys face to face with a big iron on his hip. Fear's a word.

0: seemed to end up playing a lot of 70s, unintentional. Anyway, we started out with Phil and Husky was still singing. That's interesting. Didn't do too well with that, though. 470. Been about since the 50s. Anyway, we started out with him doing an old memory. And there's more to that than I can read. Got in My Eyes for 1975. 1971 for Jack Ballou. Ballou? B-A-R-L-O-W. Ballou. Ballou. Something like that. And Dayton, Ohio. In 1975 again for Less Than a Song by Patti Page. Still going around. That's cool. Ed Bruce and the latest Cowboy Riders. Wait a minute. Sorry. The Littlest Cowboy Rides Again from 1976. Okay, we're going to play George Jones' various forms of his career. Starday, other companies, by himself, with other people. Whole potpourri of stuff. So we'll start out with 57 and end up with 57. We're going to play songs that some of you may know, some of you don't know. I like the Starday stuff, but then I'm weird. People say that's hokey and honky talk, but I like it. But a lot of people like the other stuff too, and I like anything he does pretty much. Don't know if I want to spend the day with him at all. He had an interesting life. Had a marriage with Tammy Wynette that ended up bad. Well, divorce. And all that stuff. But we'll get to that after this. But I'm worried for your local station. Again, if they're asking for money to keep them going, don't be shy. Do it because it helps them survive and helps you enjoy what you hear. News, information, great music from people who know the music, just like radio used to be. 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I remember the 50s and 60s when FM radio, believe it or not, I had an FM radio at the age of 7, which most people wouldn't have. And I heard a lot of interesting stuff on FM besides rock and roll. In fact, there wasn't any rock and roll on FM. And it was kind of cool to hear all this good stuff, of all kinds of music. And DJs, or they call them personalities, that knew the music. But that's what you get having this local radio station. So if they ask for money and you can afford it, give it to them. And that's all I'm going to say. Anyway, we'll be back with George Jones' six-pack after this word from your local station. 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

0: and see. All you were doing was a lying to me.
1: No, you can't have it. I'm not gonna give you my heart.
2: I love that Stardust stuff. Anyway, we started out with the 1957 Yearning by him and Janetta Hicks. And that was from LA. And I wish Gusto would quit playing around with these songs and release them in the original mono masters the way they really sounded. They always seem to alter these recordings. We have a mono copy. It was a horrible copy from vinyl. But all the copies I've seen are either rechanneled or with reverb or something. But they seem to love to do that. Don't know why. And it's not in my Mercury collection for some reason. I guess because it wasn't probably released on Mercury. Then we had That's All It Takes. That's All It Took by George Jones and Gene Pitney for 1966. 1961 for Window Up Above, vinyl version. We do have a file version somewhere. I haven't put it in here. And then 1958 for Color Under Blue, an interesting song on Starday, probably Mercury too. Mercury released a lot of Starday stuff. They made an agreement because the distributorship Starday offered to, you know, give them the masters or sell them the masters for bigger distribution, even though they would re-release them on their own label one time or another, and got budget labels or 6-in-1 songs or something. And then Color Under Blue, I mentioned that. Then We're Not the Jet Set, George Jones and Tammy Wynette. I don't know what label, probably Columbia. And in 1957, again on Starday. Uh-oh, no. Okay, we're going to end it this week. And remember, next week will be a replay. We're going to end it with Ray Griff and What Got to You Before It Got Me. I don't know what that means. Okay, and then 1978 for the next one. By the way, that's from 1973. 1978 for Johnny Paycheck and Colorado Kool-Aid. DeMello used to play that when I used to listen to him. Then we'll end it with Hank Thompson from 1955. And whatever. Breaking in Another Heart. And we'll see you all next week. Remember, it's a replay next week, but we'll be back in 2 weeks. Take care, all. Bye.

I was sitting in this beer joint down in Houston, Texas. I was drinking Colorado Kool-Aid and talking to some Mexicans. And we was, what's that you say? What's Colorado Kool-Aid? Well, it's a can of Coors brewed from a mountain stream. It'll set your head on fire and make your kidney scream. Oh, it sure is fine. Yeah, we was having ourselves one of them real good times. But you know every beer joint that you've ever been in, some big mean drunk who just ain't got no friend. Sure enough, he wants to fight. Yeah, he's gonna whip everything in sight. Well, he took him a big cold swallow of beer and he walked over and spit in my Mexican friend's ear. Sure enough, that made my buddy real mad. That's something like he ain't never had. Well, sir, he pulled out a big long switchblade knife. Quick as a whistle, he began to slice. And that big mean drunk stood back, his face full of tears, looking down at the floor, one of his ears. He cut that thing off even with a sideburn. You might say the little Mexican fella, he just didn't give a darn. But he was a gentleman about it. Bent over and with a halfway grin, picked it up and handed it back to him. He said, "Now, big man, you get the urge to spit a little beer, just open up your hand there and spit it in your own ear. Won't be no trouble that way." That's what I heard him say. Then I said, "Barmaid, set us up around that Colorado Kool-Aid. While you're up there, bring this big fella here a box of Band-Aids. Now let me tell you, if you're ever riding down in South Texas and decide to stop and drink some Colorado Kool-Aid, maybe talk to some Mexicans, and you get the urge to get a little tough, better make damn sure you got your knife-proof earmuff. Hey, ain't that right, big man?" I said, "Ain't that right, big man?" "Ah, hell, he can't hear. Not on this side, anyway. He ain't got no ear. Hey, barmaid, bring us all a big tall glass of that Colorado Kool-Aid. How about it?" "How you doing, big man? Still got your ear there in your hand?"

made. We bring you the following show with the intention of... We bring you the following show with the intention of providing a wide range of voices about the issues of the day. We encourage listeners to critically examine claims and other statements.

0: Ecoculture, it's the term that the growers had coined to describe how they're applying permaculture to their farm.
1: How can we mimic the natural world in a way that's going to be productive for humans, but also live in harmony with the wildlife, with the pollinators, and not really change natural systems, but be a part of them?
2: Greensboro, Vermont farmer Carol Fairbank recently returned from a trip to La Ferme du Bec et Loin, located in Normandy, France, on a quest to see ecoculture in action. She traveled there with a former Greensboro resident, youth activist Zorian Ivakiev Gray. Together, they toured this farm and saw for themselves the miraculous abundance that this farm is famous for. Here, Zorian explains some of the impact this trip had on his thoughts, not just about his own future, but how he envisions positive change in the world that could result from a more eco-cultural perspective.
3: This is where I think a lot of the change actually could start. Now with AI, how is that going to change? I don't know, but the way I think it should change is by creating much more diversified occupations too, which is kind of what I see myself doing. So people, even, you know, whether or not they make most of their money from farming, when most people can have some connection, their food, to have some kind of a farm or to work in different cooperative models. And as we mentioned earlier, the yields are really high. That's why they say 1/4 acre, enough food to feed the world, because, you know, they were 9 or 10 times higher.
2: Here's Carol Fairbank again, digging deeper into this issue.
0: I think what we are struggling against is this cultural idea that these big monoculture farms mm-hmm. produce a superior product, a cleaner product, a more uniform product mm-hmm. that lasts longer and can be delivered to the grocery store and sit on the shelf for a week and still look good. Yeah. It might not taste good, but it sure mm-hmm. looks great. So that is what we struggle with, is do we want this like longevity of produce that can sit in a truck for a long time, or do we want to think about how can we have food that maybe might not last as long or might not look as beautiful, but if we're keeping it close by, it doesn't need to.
3: Yeah, and I think a lot of that paradigm is perpetuated by the big systems that control our society, like more and more AI companies, which may control more and more of the industrialized form of farming, huge companies that control so much of the food system.
2: All that and more coming up.
4: Good morning. I'm Emily Langsner, and welcome to the September 2026 edition of the Pollinator Report, where we pollinate ideas that build a community of care for all species. On today's show, we'll be exploring ecoculture, the ancient practice of cultivating food, medicine, and materials in harmony with ecosystems. Ecoculture has become more and more relevant today as we seek to incorporate ecological restoration and pollinator protection in the way we manage food production. I have two guests on today's show. From Broad Fork Farm in Greensboro, Vermont, we have Carol Fairbank, as well as her good friend, Zorian Ivakiev Gray, a youth activist and former Greensboro resident who now resides in British Columbia. They are both founding members of a group called Pollinator Friendly Greensboro that helped to pass a town resolution that declared Greensboro a pollinator-friendly town by encouraging native plants and discouraging pesticide use. Their broader goal is to make Greensboro a more diverse, beautiful, and sustainable place. Carol Fairbank and Zorian Ivakiev Gray recently returned from a trip to La Ferme du Bec et Loin in Normandy, France, on a quest to see eco-culture
2: All
4: in
2: that
4: action.
2: And more coming up.
4: Oopsie, something's wrong here. Oops, I must have touched something by accident. I think we're good. Where was I? To get together, they toured. I'm sorry, that was a little discomforting. Together, they toured the Ferme du Bec et Loin in Normandy, France, on a quest to see ecoculture in action. And this miraculous abundance that the farm is famous for. We'll be hearing more about that trip in a few minutes following today's weather report. So let's go to that. This is from Eye on the Sky, powered by the meteorologists from the Fairbanks Museum and Planetarium, in St. Johnsbury, Vermont. Today we have early valley fog and then mostly sunny in the upper 50s to mid 60s. And tonight, increasing clouds and increasing chance of showers in southwestern Vermont in the upper 30s to mid 40s. And on Sunday, showers spreading in the northeast in the upper 50s to mid 60s. On Monday, there's going to be a mix of sun and clouds. So back to what I was talking about with eco-culture, we're going to go now to our interview with Carol Fairbank and Zorin Evakiev-Gray, who traveled together just a few months ago to La Ferme du Bec et Loin in Normandy, France, on a visit to see eco-culture in action. I spoke with them recently at the lovely Broad Fork Farm in Greensboro, Vermont. Let's take a listen.
0: Good morning and welcome to the Pollinator Report. I'm here with Carol Fairbank from Broad Fork Farm in Greensboro, Vermont, and also Zorin Evakiev-Gray, who's visiting Greensboro at the moment. Mm-hmm. We also have several birds, which is appropriate for the Pollinator Report, maybe a song sparrow. Mm-hmm. So we are here to talk with Carol and Zorin about a recent trip that they made to Normandy, France, and they went and visited a regenerative farm there, or an eco-culture farm. They can talk about this, and so I don't know very much, but it's called La Ferme du Bec et Loin. I believe that's how you say it, and mm-hmm. it's in Normandy, France. Before we talk about that farm itself, I want you to let me know how it turned out that you, Zorin, who is a 15-year-old high school student from British Columbia now, how you happened to go to Normandy with Carol Fairbank, who is a longtime farmer from Greensboro, Vermont, and has two sons who are probably older than you. You decided mm-hmm. to go on this trip to Normandy together to visit this farm. How did that happen, and how did you get mm-hmm. to know each other?
5: So it was kind of a coincidence that Zorin had come to my farm with his mom uh-huh. for some reason, probably 3 years ago at this point.
3: At least 3 years. Because yeah. I've been, the last three summers I've worked with
5: you've worked here,
3: and it
5: yeah.
3: was the summer before, I believe.
5: Yeah. Yep. So we're going before. Back to when he was maybe 11.
3: Yeah,
5: and
3: something like that.
5: He had come for a visit, and we were inside the house for whatever reason, and he noticed my library, mm-hmm. my farming and permaculture library. And at that time, we had bonded over this book, Miraculous Abundance, which was written by the family who runs this beautiful Ferme du Bec. And we had bonded over the book, and we talked a lot about it. And then, you know, several years ensue, where we're working together on mm-hmm. the farm. Zorin became an intern here and has worked the last three summers. And last year, after finishing some really hard projects, I thought I really needed a reset, and I thought inspiration might be nice to get from having a visit to this farm, and I decided I was going to travel to France and go and visit this farm. And I thought, well, let me ask Zorian's mom if he might be interested in coming. So
3: yeah, and I remember that because we were just preparing to go on canoe camping that summer. That was kind of, you know, in between working here and so on. We were going in the Adirondacks, actually, and my mom hadn't told me yet because you just asked her. And then when we were in the Adirondacks at Lowe's Lake, I think, Five Ponds Wilderness, she said, oh, and Zorin, I forgot to tell you that Carol was saying she might go to Ferme du Bec in Normandy. And I was just, like, so excited. The whole next year I had that to look forward to. And then we went there in June, which was really great.
0: So just this last June you were yeah. there. And how long was your trip there?
5: Just a week.
0: Oh, a week. Okay. And then what is so special about this farm? What made you want to go there?
5: I think probably what attracted us both is the fact that it is a farm that exists entirely in harmony with the natural world around it. This is not a farm that is built on any kind of oppression or, you know, or taking resources or harming wildlife or pollinators or anything else. It is very much built on the concept that if we mimic nature, we can support the natural systems rather than working against them.
3: Yeah, exactly. I was going to add, actually, I think the time that we first discussed this book was when the last year that I lived in Vermont, when I was getting involved with Ellie Blackley's Peacham Agrarian Society. She told me about this book when I was getting involved with the Agrarian Society. I read it, and then I think that, like, spring, I think in April or something like that, I came to Carol asking, you know, to see if I could do interning, and I guess I saw it on her shelf, or I asked whether you read it, and then we realized that both of us were inspired by this book. Mm-hmm. So, yeah. Mm-hmm. So, I love how there's all those connections in Vermont that people inspired by the same.
6: Yeah, so you were really inspired by this book, and I was originally thinking regenerative agriculture, but it goes beyond that. It's more permaculture or ecoculture. Can you explain what is permaculture and also what is ecoculture?
3: Yeah, so I mean, they definitely are doing a form of regenerative agriculture, but specifically permaculture started in, what, the 80s, something like that. Bill Mollison, other leaders, David Holdengreen. And the idea is a permanent agriculture that does not need a lot of different inputs or mining, or ideally does not need, which is what the Femme du Bec does not need petroleum to power it or fertilizers, and try to design agricultural systems inspired by how wild ecosystems function, encouraging it to be productive towards humans, but still the opposite of monocropping, and not just a couple companion plants, but designing a whole system. You know, thinking about animals, definitely think about pollinators too.
6: Mm-hmm. Great. And then, Carol, how is permaculture different from ecoculture? What's the difference there?
5: Okay, so I think permaculture in general is systems thinking. You know, so it's really how can we apply this concept to any number of things, agriculture just being one mm-hmm. small part yeah. of it. Whereas ecoculture, it's the term that the Gruyères had coined to describe how they're applying permaculture to their farm.
1: How can we mimic the natural world in a way that's going to be productive for humans, but also live in harmony with the wildlife, with the pollinators, and not really change natural systems, but be a part of them?
6: Thanks for that, Carol. And what were you going to say, Zorian?
3: So in other words, ecoculture is their way of describing a little bit more agriculturally focused permaculture. Not just permaculture, which can be applied to anything, although it's both connected.
6: Well, I'm learning a lot here. So, you also mentioned the names of the people who have this farm. La Ferme, L-A, La Ferme, F-E-R-M-E, Du Bec, that means is the river. Helouin is the name of the town in Normandy, mm-hmm. H-E-L-L-O-U-I-N, and it's pronounced Helouin, I believe. So this was written by Perrine and Charles Hervé Gruyère. Gruyère is sort of like the cheese, but it's the last name is H-E-R-V-E with a little apostrophe, agu, right? That way it goes up on the right, and then a little dash. Gruyère is G-R-U-Y-E-R. So this couple have a book called Living with the Earth, which is actually a whole library of various volumes. It's all about permaculture and ecoculture, inspired by nature, forest gardens, creating a micro farm. And they also wrote a book called Miraculous Abundance. And it says, one quarter acre, two French farmers, and enough food to feed the world. And this is a wonderful book. This is the book that Carol Fairbank and Zoria Novaki of Gray bonded over, and they were so excited by this book and this farm, they decided to go and visit this farm in Normandy. So I'm thinking maybe we'll take a short break right now, and when we come back, we'll talk about their trip and what they discovered when they actually went to this farm.

0: That was Prometheus by Stéphane Rimbaud, originally from Fontainebleau, France. Stéphane Rimbaud is renowned for his masterful blend of jazz, gypsy swing, and world music. I'm Emily Langsner, and you're listening to The Pollinator Report on Central Vermont Community Radio, 91.1 FM Plainfield and 91.7 Hardwick, streaming at wgdr.org. Let's go back now to Carol Fairbank and Zorin Ivakiev-Gray in our conversation about eco-culture and La Ferme du Bec et Loin.
1: I'm talking with Carol Fairbank from Broad Fork Farm, and we're on location at her farm. You might hear some farm animals breaking into the conversation here and there, roosters and cows and so forth, birds, pollinators. And we are Zorin Ivakiev-Gray, who's a young pollinator activist who's done lots and lots of research and shares Carol's passion for eco-culture and permaculture. So they recently visited a farm in Normandy, France in June. They were there for a week. And we've been talking about some of the great things that they witnessed there. And so, Carol, can you tell us a little bit about what your takeaways were from that trip and how you might want to incorporate some of the ideas that you saw there into how you do things?
2: Yeah, for sure. So I think one of the biggest takeaways I had is that the fruit trees don't have to be in the orchard. And one of my, I think part of the biggest plan that I'm pulling away from it, apart from digging a pond, which I decided that I needed after enjoying theirs, is to divide my pasture areas, not with just traditional fencing, but with hedgerows. And I do think that, you know, as I continue for the next 5 to 10 years, I hope to put in several hundred new trees, different species of fruit, more plums, more cherries, more apples, more pears, the things that do really well here, with the understory, you know, along the hedgerow of more currants, more blueberries, more raspberries, all the different small soft fruits, you know, and then with the ground cover being herbs, you know, medicinal herbs, edible herbs, sorrel, other things that can be fodder or mulch growing right in there, comfrey. And to be able to diversify so that what I love about diversification on my farm as it is today is that I grow so many things that when there's a crop failure, it doesn't really matter. There are so many other things that will fill its space. So if I lose all of my cherries to the cedar waxwings, then that's okay because we love cedar waxwings as much as we love cherries, and that works out really well. And, you know, if anything does fail, we always have backups of many, many different types. And I do think that by adding more, even more diversity, and thinking outside of, well, the orchard's pretty full, that's okay. The orchard can be full. There's all these other places that we can put more plants and more trees and more, you know, more of these food-bearing crops to create an even bigger sense of abundance here. And also providing more food, more shelter for wildlife. And I think for me, that's a really big thing because we do have a really high diversity count for pollinators and wildlife species. And the more we encourage that, I think obviously the better for this little piece of the world that I personally can have some control over. And to me, that's where I want to be at the end of the day.
1: Yeah. You know, we haven't mentioned pesticides or anything. I'm assuming this is all organic. Is that right?
2: Correct. We are beyond organic. We don't use pesticides, including the organic ones. And we have very few outside inputs, period. Most everything that we produce here, from fertility to seed to everything else, is mostly produced right here on the farm. And we do buy in some seed and some feed for the animals. But for the most part, we do try to produce as much of our fertility as we can.
1: Yeah, that sounds great. I mean, with a planet where pollinators and all kinds of species of diversity of with plants are all threatened, that steering away from herbicides and pesticides is definitely the way that we need to be thinking in terms of creating abundance without those inputs that are going to be toxic to the landscape and also probably dangerous as far as the carbon footprint goes as well. So did you have some thoughts about that?
3: Well, I was just going to mention also that I've had the pleasure of helping to install one of the first sections of a hedgerow, of a, you know, food forest hedgerow on the side of the orchard, kind of taking one of the outer rows of the orchard and connecting the trees by like segments of different bushes and herbs, you know, by doing sheet mulching, which is a way actually of layering different types of organic matter, including some manure from her cows, some soil from down the slope, to create a really healthy soil and letting the microbes mix that around, as opposed to killing something and then adding fertilizer shipped in from the other end of the world, which could have chemicals and probably owned by Bayer, right?
1: Right.
3: Yes. So this is so much better. And also thinking of it not just as pesticide free, but also building, like just creating that abundance with a lot of native plants as host plants, as well as for floral resources, also introduce plants that are in the process of naturalizing, which can even be, as Carol mentioned earlier, flowering vegetables that you're saving seed from, which, you know, just in terms of a floral resource, bees can use vegetables you're saving seed from, which also helps create community food and seed sovereignty, which is, you know, definitely something at the farm. They were supporting this new local seed company and working on different seed-saving projects. That goes a lot along with pollinators, which is key to the transition to more permacultural food systems.
1: Right. I would think that all of this is very important, mm-hmm. as far as creating a resilient landscape in, yes. the time of climate crisis,
3: absolutely.
1: For example. Having a pond that's having a water feature.
3: Mention, yeah.
1: You know, it's also really important.
3: For a heat
1: important.
3: Wave, yeah. Because we were there in heat wave, and the pond was, that helped, I think, a lot of the people work there as well. And I, one thing I loved about that pond, which I don't know if it would be allowed in Vermont, I wish it would, but they had a corner of the pond, that kind of a narrow corner, so it doesn't flow in and out too much, where the fence, which they do barbed wire, by the way, went right over it, and their sheep and horses could actually drink from this corner of the pond. Which was nice that, you know, they didn't have to just import a bunch of water from the well or from, you know, something else. So yeah, really designing with animals in mind, including insects.
1: I see, yeah. So I'm also thinking about the fact that the farm that you visited, and I imagine your farm is sort of on the small side. How do you envision a future where this type of farming could become more accepted and more widespread? Because right now you have a kind of specialty market where people will pay top dollar at a gourmet store for incredibly beautiful, organic, diverse vegetables. But if you have a population of millions of people to feed, is there a way that this way of thinking can help feed a larger population? And how could that go into city planning or just planning in general for a more resilient future?
2: Yeah, that's a big thing that's always on my mind, is how can we better feed ourselves? And I think cities are really tough because it's, you know, we can carve out these small areas, and there's a lot of urban farmers that are doing this right now, where they carve out these small areas where they can produce incredible abundance with vertical gardening and with, you know, growing so much intensively in a really small space. But I do think if we look at the way farms are operating today, we're talking about thousands and thousands of acres that are planted in monoculture that could be broken up into smaller farms. And I do think somewhere along the way we lost our way. We started looking at farming as something that was not a desirable occupation, unless you were having this massive farm where you were operating something on the million-dollar level and, you know, making it something that was very much, you know, industrialized. And I think that 100 years ago, we were farming more like this, where there always was some sort of diversification. There was these smaller family farms where there might be some monoculture, but I do think trying to look back to how to break up these giant monopoly farms, which are, you know, obviously an easy way to transmit disease and all this other stuff. We're focused right now, we're thinking about all these things that are happening in the daily news, right, where everybody's got this explosive diarrhea, because we've got this lettuce that was contaminated from one farm that,
3: wow.
2: traveled all over the country.
3: Wow.
2: From one farm. And I think one of the things about breaking up large farms, having smaller farms that are moving towards more diversification, is that not only are we helping the pollinators, but we're also breaking that chain of, mm-hmm. disease spreading. Because when you make things smaller and when you regionalize, then you also stop that disease in the regional area.
3: Mm-hmm.
2: You're not...
3: Yeah.
2: spreading it around the entire,
3: yeah.
2: country. So I do think there's a lot of reason, there's a lot of support behind like why we might do this,
3: mm-hmm.
2: but I think what we are struggling against is this cultural idea that these big monoculture farms mm-hmm. produce a superior product, a cleaner product, a more uniform product mm-hmm. that lasts longer and can be delivered to the grocery store and sit on the shelf for a week and still look good. Yeah. It might not taste good, but it sure mm-hmm. looks great after a week.
3: Yeah, and
2: so that is what we struggle with, is do we want this like longevity of produce that can sit in a truck for a long time, or do we want to think about how can we have food that maybe might not last as long or might not look as beautiful, but if we're keeping it close by, it doesn't need to.
3: Mm-hmm. Exactly. Yeah, and I think a lot of that paradigm is perpetuated by the big systems that control our society, like, you know, I mentioned Bayer, you've done the news updates lately, but also more and more AI companies, which may control more and more of the industrialized form of farming. Carol was telling me a bit, which I didn't know as much about, Nestle and milk and water and so on. These huge companies that control so much of the food system. And this is where I think a lot of the change actually could start in, for example, in my social studies classroom, because I was taught this year we were supposed to memorize developed economies, developing economies, and traditional economies, and the different primary, secondary, tertiary, quaternary parts of labor, and to say that in a developed economy like where we live, less people should be in the primary and secondary industries, which is like farming, forestry, and so on, and more should be in office jobs, basically. Now, with AI, how is that going to change? I don't know, but the way I think it should change is by creating much more diversified occupations, too, which is kind of what I see myself doing. So people, even, you know, whether or not they make most of their money from farming, when most people can have some connection, especially if they want to their food, to have some kind of a farm, or to work in different cooperative models. It depends which landscape and bioregion. And as we mentioned earlier, the yields are really high. That's why they say 1/4 acre enough food to feed the world, because, you know, they were 9 or 10 times higher than a conventional organic farm. So that means that in some cases, especially because this farm wasn't even on thick soil, they built it up. So in ideal places, you know, if enough people do this and we're not locked in the idea that we can't be farmers in this economy, which is breaking down anyways, then there can be extra space. And if you think of all of those lands in the Midwest, some of which with climate change won't be very farmable anymore, some of that extra space could be rewilded, could be used for different forms of more, you know, spread out food systems. But I think it opens up so many possibilities for not just survival with climate change, but even if we really adopt the new ecological system setting up that includes invasives, you know, we talked about that last report,

0: That was Bistro Fada by the brilliant French guitarist named Stéphane Rumble. So part of the theme today is France. That's why I'm playing a lot of Stéphane Rumble. And he happened to be my guest last year on the April 2025 Pollinator Report. And he's going to be back in Vermont next April at the Vermont Jazz Center in Brattleboro, Vermont. And that's going to be on April 3rd, 2027. It's a little out there, but hey, put it on your calendar. It's so worth seeing him in person. I'm Emily Lanxner, and you're listening to The Pollinator Report on Central Vermont Community Radio, 91.1 FM, Plainfield 91.7 Hardwick, streaming live at WGDR.org. Let's go back now to our conversation with Carol Fairbank and Zorian Ivakov-Gray about eco-culture and La Ferme du Bec est loin.
1: And we're talking with Carol Fairbank and Zorian Ivakov-Gray about La Ferme du Bec est loin, which is an amazing eco-culture, permaculture farm in France, in Normandy, that they visited just about a month ago. They were there for about a week. They went together, they planned it for about a year. They were so excited about the type of farming that's done there. Carol, how about if you give us a little snapshot of what it was like when you arrived in France and finding this farm and seeing it for the first time?
2: Well, when we went to the farm, I can tell you that the biggest thing that stands out is that it was such an oasis mm-hmm. after having spent a day in Paris on the hottest yeah, day on record.
3: Absolutely. It like was 108 Fahrenheit at mm-hmm. least.
2: Yes.
3: I mean, with heat effect, could be felt like more.
2: It was the hottest day that Paris had on record, and we had escaped Paris, had gone out into Normandy, and it was like 30 degrees Fahrenheit cooler in Normandy. And just arriving at this place that is so vegetated, and there's shade, and there's moisture, and there's water, and it just felt mm-hmm. so...
3: Absolutely.
2: Good to be there in a pond, which mm-hmm. I learned that, you know, I need on my farm a pond to dip in, because that was probably the greatest relief from the heat, was the mm-hmm. fact that there's this beautiful pond that they've installed. But I think getting there was just to be able to look around, and the title of their book is Miraculous Abundance, which is what you feel, I think, mm-hmm. when you arrive.
3: Yeah, absolutely.
2: Just to be able to look around and see... and they gave us a tour on the first day, and then when we came back, we were there the next day as well. And then we were able to really explore the farm and spend a lot of time just free roaming, which was pretty amazing. And to see the forest gardens and the production greenhouse, which are all done so differently than what a typical mm-hmm. American farm would look mm-hmm. like when you go to visit, because there are thousands and thousands of species of edible mm-hmm. plants and medicinal plants that exist in this space. So just the abundance is so hard to describe because there's so much.
3: Absolutely, yeah. And I mean, even different from a lot of the farms in France, especially some areas of Normandy,

0: No, some were more kind of pastoral, sort of, like the Northeast Kingdom, but some around the farm. I mean, just across from this farm, the neighboring farm is just a huge hay field that feeds I don't know how many cows.
1: It just shows that a smaller scale with these higher yields that this system produces, even including labor hours, I did the math, you can produce such a diversity of food in the same space as you could produce just one type of meat or product.
0: You can produce a whole varied diet for their community, which they talk about in their manuals, which is Living with the Earth, trying to provide both some meat for their animals and eggs and fruits and nuts and vegetables, as well as, absolutely, I agree, oasis is a great way to describe the biodiversity hotspot of both wild plants and animals and of all sorts of different domesticated heirloom cultivars from around France and the temperate world, in history.
2: That sounds just amazing. Just the diversity of species there, of plant species, probably I imagine insect species. How does this work economically for them? Because it's a really different model. Most farms in the United States focus on one or two cash crops. They're devoting a lot of space to an incredible diversity of plants and food. How do they actually have enough to like sell and make a profit as well?
3: That's a good question. So I dug into this part because for me, being a farmer, relying on this for my livelihood, it really makes a difference that, you can do this thing that's beautiful, but you can also do a thing that's profitable. And it's really nice when it's both. I've been working towards higher profitability by trying to apply some of these concepts myself, and it's definitely working. But what they do is because they grow intensively, but in a very intentional way, they're able to produce as much, again, we've mentioned this before, but they're able to produce as much on the same square meter as a larger farm who might be doing a monoculture and making a lot less money on those things. They tend to focus on market gardening, and they focus on selling directly to restaurants, and wholesaling.
4: Which is a really good way to move a large quantity of something at a really good price, especially when a restaurant or restaurants like these are Michelin-starred restaurants that are buying these vegetables.
3: Because they're that good,
0: Yeah.
3: and because there's such a diversity in the types of vegetables, they're not like the flavorless, bland grocery store type things that we're going there and we're eating. We're eating these heirloom, beautiful, diverse, colorful, different colors, different textures, different flavors than you're going to see in the store. And that's what these restaurateurs are absolutely appreciating. And they do diversify their income with a lot of teaching and with book writing and with illustration, and there are several things that they sell in their store. They mend and create tools, and they sell tools.
4: A very holistic operation where all of the monetary funding streams feed into the work that they're doing in eco-culture, if that makes sense.
0: I know I saw quotes from Michelin chefs that is saying, like, our minds were blown by just how delicious these vegetables grown with these techniques that really portray the terroir of our land. And so that's why they pay such high prices for them, and they're able to make a living because it's so delicious. But they also have the farm stand. I think they may have some kind of farmers market too. I'm not
4: Maybe.
0: sure, in the blog, as I mentioned, and a diversity of crops so that, some they can also contribute to the local region's food security, but a lot of their money does come from, the more expensive produce to gourmet restaurants.
2: Okay. Yeah, I'm wondering also, what is the scale of this farm? How big is it?
3: Well, it started off as they were using half a hectare at first, which is
0: Which
3: about.
0: is 1.25 acres. They have kind of an area which is like their own family's small homestead, with their garden, which actually, when we visited Charles, we met one of the authors and co-founders, and because we came from so far, even though we know that they do get other visitors from far away, but he gave us a little tour of their own garden and workshop, which was nice. So they have an area for their family, some different buildings for their different courses, permaculture courses, and this is, I believe, about 3 acres. I just remember that from calculating it. And then the main intensive heart, which is not all intensive, as in the place that would be the permaculture zone one, where they spend time, you know, several times a day. But the center of it is, that's, I think, 5 acres, which was their main plot. And at the center of that is the 1/4 acre that the title of Miraculous Abundance refers to, which is where they actually got 9 times the yield of conventional organic farms. Of course, when you calculate labor, that ends up less, but still more.
2: So it doesn't look like it's much more than about 10 or 15 acres total.
0: Exactly. And okay. then in the last like 6 or 7 years, they've expanded into this resilient landscape area, which I believe is 8 acres when I calculate it, which we explored, which although it's somewhat larger scales, you know, 8 acres, it's still very dense. There's this path we walked along with these winding kind of berm hedgerows that border the fields and between the path and the fields.
2: So what is a berm, quickly?
0: A berm, just sort of a mound. In this case, I mean, usually it's often associated with swales. Carol has those on her farm. Mm-hmm. In this case, it's just a mound with hedges, with edible hedges. So you can walk down, you know, taste a few currants and berries, and they, of course, go there to pick them for their farm stand. And then bordered on the other side with meadow orchards for their sheep, the beautiful pond Carol mentioned, coppices to produce more wood at a smaller scale.
2: What is a coppice?
0: A coppice is where you plant trees. I think they list the trees somewhere in here, the different, but you know, willow, alder, and you cut them very close to the ground, and they will grow back and resprout with many stems. Is that a good description, Carol?
3: It is. That's exactly
0: yes.
3: what it is.
0: So that they're very productive.
2: So there's wood. A couple things that are kind of jumping to my mind that I think that the listening audience would be really interested in. And one is like, what is a forest garden? Because I see that they have a mini forest garden here at this farm and a forest garden.
0: Large,
2: and then you're also talking a little bit about silviculture.
3: Mm-hmm.
2: Okay, so what are those? Sylvan has to do with trees
3: with
2: and
3: woodland.
2: Stuff.
3: Yeah.
2: Yeah, so how does that work into a farm when you incorporate trees and a forest garden, that type
3: of thing? Yeah, so that's a really good question, too, because it's something that I'm personally super fascinated with, the concept of forest gardening, and also with hedgerows. And in the sense of this farm, forest gardening is when we, again, it's biomimicry, where we look at what happens in the natural world. And when you go out into a forest that's grown up on its own, you tend to have the high canopy of trees, and then you have an understory of lower trees. And then below that, you tend to have shrubs, and then you have some kind of ground cover. And all of those things are plants that, you know, in the natural world do well together. And in permaculture, it's the concept of guilds. Like, these are the plants that like to live together. So we plant them together where we have a canopy tree, an understory, and then a ground cover. And they do that in their forest garden, but then they also do it in their hedges, which is amazing, because then that means that we've got these beautiful hedges that are, you know, they're sinking a lot of carbon, and then they're also edible for humans, for birds, for wildlife to be able to come through and eat all these things that are growing on these trees.
0: And hedges are so important for wildlife. I know at the rewilding area, which this in some interesting ways did remind me of, that I visited in England, there they had these really tightly pruned hedges that they let billow out and kind of spread. Here they have very naturally, you know, they don't prune them so tightly, so they do become a corridor for wildlife. That definitely includes pollinators, so they can get between the different fields by traveling down the, you know, the blooming hedges, right, because they're fruit producing. And they're also a great corridor for, you know, different birds and animals.
2: Well, I'm going to take a short break right now, and then when we come back, maybe we'll talk about some of your takeaways from your experience with visiting this incredible farm in Normandy. We're here on location at Broad Fork Farm in Greensboro with Carol Fairbank, who is the farmer here. Many of you might know her from farmers markets, especially the Hardwick one, probably Greensboro Farmers Market as well. And also Zuri Novakiv-Rai, who is a teenager, and he's been working here at the farm for several years, and he shares a passion with Carol concerning permaculture, ecoculture, and regenerative agriculture in general, and also how that affects pollinators, how it helps pollinators. We have all kinds of farm sounds going on here, and I love it. So this is definitely a farm theme today. So we're going to take a short break. We'll be back soon.

0: That was a tune called Big Brother by Stefan Rumble. I'm Emily Lengstner, and you're listening to the Pollinator Report on Central Vermont Community Radio. Our special guests today were Carol Fairbank from Broad Fork Farm in Greensboro, Vermont, as well as her good friend Zorian Ivakiv Gray, a youth activist and former Greensboro resident who now lives in British Columbia. We have one more segment for you here, and let's go to that right now.
1: Great thoughts about thinking holistically and thinking about the bigger picture as well. So we're pretty much out of time, so I just want to review a little bit of the farm that they were talking about. Is called La Ferme du Bec et Loin, and that's spelled La, L-A, Ferme, F-E-R-M-E, Du, D-U, Bec, B-E-C. The tricky one is Et Loin, which is the name of the town in France, which is spelled H-E-L-L-O-U-I-N, and the book we were talking about is called Miraculous Abundance, 1/4 acre, 2 French farmers, and enough food to feed the world. The authors are Perrine and Charles Hervé Gruyère, and that's spelled H-E-R-V-E with an apostrophe, dash Gruyère, G-R-U-Y-E-R. You can find that book. Just an amazing book, Miraculous Abundance. Incidentally, there's an amazing foreword to this book, Miraculous Abundance, that's written by someone named Elliot Coleman. Elliot Coleman is from Maine, and Helen and Scott Nearing from Maine, he has a connection with them as well.
2: From Vermont.
1: Yes. Okay.
2: And then they moved to Maine, and they gave him a little piece of their land, and he is still farming on it today.
3: When I was speaking with Charles,
4: author and co-founder
3: of the farm, we had a conversation about our influences. And I mentioned, Elliot Coleman is one of my farm grandfathers. I call them my farm grandfathers because I was not raised by farmers. I did not grow up with any notion of farming. I was a suburban, you know, city kid. And this was all self-driven. I really wanted to do this because of really memories that my grandmother used to talk about of being on the farm. But anyway, we talked about our influences, and I said, yeah, he's one of my garden grandfathers that I adopted because I didn't have any farmers in the family to teach me. We connected over Elliot Coleman. We connected over John Seymour, who is in England. We connected over Will Bonsall, mm-hmm. who's in Maine. He's a seed-saving champion.
2: And then obviously also the Nearings, who are Vermont famous, like royalty, and John Jevons, who took the practices of the French market gardeners and modernized them.
3: This French, like, intensive method that they used to grow with mm-hmm. all of the horse manure that came out of Paris because they had so many horse-driven transport, right? Huh. So he took their method that they were doing in the 1900s and brought it into modernization and said, how can we grow this intensively? And so it was really fun to be able to talk to him about all of these mentors that we both had that were farmers that, you know, have gone ahead of us and done all these things and written really great books and give seminars. And, you know, even J.M. Fortier up in Quebec, he's very close by to here. He's one of my mentors. He's probably my age. He's not even old or anything. But I've learned so much from these other farmers who have all these practices. And to be able to pull them all together and say, what's going to work on my farm? And to be able to connect with Charles about that was really exciting for me. Because we did have all the same mentors, and that was cool.
1: Well, they say great minds think alike, right?
3: Indeed.
1: Yeah, and so I also wanted to mention Carol has an incredible library of books, similar to Ellie Blackley, also has an amazing mm-hmm. library of books.
4: Peachum McGrain.
1: Yeah. So if you wanted to speak with Carol and just get to know her, of course, stop by the farmer's market or stop by her farm. But is there a way they can reach you, email or something like that?
3: Yeah, they can reach me through my website, which is broadfork.org.
1: Okay, that's easy to remember. Mm-hmm. And then also you can reach Zorian Ivakiv Gray by email. What is your email?
4: My email is my name and last name, ZORYANIVAKHIV@gmail.com.
1: And don't forget to visit Broad Fork Farm, Carol Fairbank. I just always go right there. She sells this incredible mm-hmm.
5: What is it? A2 something or other?
3: A2 milk. We have raw milk.
5: Okay.
3: We have meats that we grow on the farm, and then an abundance of produce, and usually some baked goods, and
4: jams of preserves,
3: and jellies, and pickles.
4: Good for this climate.
5: What is that crazy sea something? Sea berry jelly.
3: Yeah.
5: All kinds of exotic jellies and jams
3: from all of the beautiful things that we grow here on the farm.
4: And also, I think another thing to end with is also just appreciate that, because now, you know, if anyone's listened to this before, I don't live in Vermont anymore. I live in British Columbia. But we have to appreciate that Vermont does have relatively a large proportion of smaller sustainable farms that are somewhat in the, you know, in the idea of permaculture, you know, relatively compared to other areas. And Carol's farm is definitely, I think, a leading example. But yeah, I mean, just to appreciate our farmers markets and co-ops and small farms.
5: Right. Yeah, so Carol's at the Friday farmers market from 3 to 6 in Hardwick. Mm-hmm. And there's Greensboro farmers market?
3: No, Greensboro is no more. But no. I have been a winter vendor at Montpelier for 6-7 years now. So catch me in Hardwick in the summer and Montpelier in the winter. Or come to the farm stand, open 7 days year round.
5: Yep. Oh, the farm stand is just outside of Greensboro Village, 604 Cemetery Ridge. And Zorian is about to go back to British Columbia.
4: I am, But I am going, I'm actually going to a camp at another sustainable farm there, which is great. That's one reason that we're leaving a little earlier this summer. So I'm really excited, also doing regenerative permaculture agriculture. I bet the farmers will be excited to hear about Le Ferme Lubec in France.
5: So let me just get this straight, Zorian. You're leaving Vermont early because you want to spend some time at a camp at a regenerative farm in British Columbia.
4: Yeah, it's true. Yeah.
5: You're a very unusual 15-year-old, and I really value that.
4: But I'm looking forward to, you know, coming back to Vermont, too. I hope this winter as well as, you know, next summer.
5: So, well, it's been great talking with both of you, and totally charming being on the farm with all the animals, also contributing to the conversation. Thank you so much for being here on the Pollinator Report.
3: Thank you, Emily.
4: Yeah, thank you, Emily.

Hi, we're back on the air here. We're not hearing the outro from the Pollinator Report, but we have someone here that's ready to talk with you. And here he is.

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Yeah, good morning, y'all. This is DJ Rhizosphere, here for your monthly exploration of cover music. Yeah. It's going to be autumn in a couple days or so. It's coming up soon. And, we're in the in-between, summer and fall. And, it's an exciting time of year. And I got some great music for y'all today. And an extended fish fry at the end. Really excited about that. Trey's birthday on the 30th of this month. And... yeah, I'm going to be playing some other artists' birthdays, playing some of their music or someone covering them. And So hope y'all are having a good morning. Good start. Shout out to Emily at the Pollinator Report. That was a really awesome interview. Permaculture and ecoculture, like mimicking nature, super important. Because every time we resist it, it just doesn't end well. And, all right, we're going to get right into the music. And, first up, got some Patti Smith covering, Buddy Holly. All right, enjoy.

The following program presents the opinions of its participants and producers. It does not reflect the official opinion of WGDR, WGDH, or its licensee, Central Vermont Community Radio. You can share your thoughts with the station via WGDR.org or by calling the studio at 802-454-7762. All right, good morning, y'all. All right. Hope your morning's off to an awesome start. A little crisp out there this morning. You know, fall's right around the corner. Like, literally. And, yeah, it's bittersweet for me. I really love summer. I just saw, was dropping some produce off at the Buffalo Mountain Co-op this morning on the way here to the studio. And saw a fellow farmer, friend, and... you know, just talking about how rough a season is. You know, farming's hard, and you know, it's really, you know, have some grace for the growers this year and the local growers, and even, you know, outside of the state, and people are importing food into the state that we can't grow here. It's hard, and it's getting harder. You know, climate change is real. And we're seeing it at our farm in the past 16 years in Albany. And it's, you know, so give some love to your farmers. Help them out. Maybe reach out to them. Maybe cook them some food. Invite them over to chill out for a little bit if they can do that. I know that's hard to do. And but this time of year, it's rough because you still have things growing and, like, we're in that transition. You know, the summer things are fading and the fall things that thrive in this temperature are stoked, you know, and, but there's also, you know, thinking about wintertime and preparing for that and getting ready for that and cleaning up and before the snow flies. So, yeah. And I love playing music for y'all. And in today's theme, you know, it's not really, it's Equinox show, and but I didn't really play specific things to the theme, and it's more just playing a lot of songs about love and compassion, and yeah, I'm really excited to share some of these songs with y'all today, and the extended fish fry today, it's all going to be songs that Fish are covering from Trey's solo albums. And it's kind of like, is that really a cover? But it is. You know, Trey wrote that outside of the Fish sphere, and now Fish is playing some of those songs, and some of them are really intense and emotional, a lot about love and grief and moving through that through artistic expression and sharing it with the community, and it's beautiful. So, and it's going to be extended because a lot of the songs are long. I usually cut some things short because they go off noodling for a little while, but I feel today it's relevant to celebrate Trey's birthday and see the full expression of some of those songs. And yeah, so let's get right back into the music. And before I didn't do my callback on the last set. So we kicked it off with Patti Smith covering Buddy Holly's Words of Love. It's Buddy Holly's seventh. His birthday today, or his birthday was on the 7th of September. And that's a great song. It's a good way to kick it off. And after that, Jacob Dylan and Fiona Apple. And Fiona's Apple's birthday was on the 13th. And they were covering In My Room from the Beach Boys. And after that, Juliana Hatfield covering Olivia Newton-John's song, classic Magic. And it's Olivia Newton-John's birthday on the 26th. And then we ended that set with Ray Charles covering The Beatles' Yesterday. And his birthday is on the 23rd. So just doing some shout-outs, little birthday shout-outs. And that'll be spreading out throughout the show. And yeah, and we'll get back into it. We kicked it off. The first song was, before I came on with the set, is B.B. King,
covering Staple Singer's Respect Yourself. And then behind me is B.B. King covering Bill Doggett's Rainbow Riot. And yeah, we're going to get right back into music. Playing your soundtrack for your morning, Saturday morning, and hope it's going well. All right. Thanks for tuning in.

All right. How'd you like that? Folky grass set. Folk grass set. Yeah, some good tunes in there. Little Chet Atkins behind me as I chit-chat. And we kicked that last set off with Nico Case and her boyfriends. It was Nico Case's birthday on the 8th of September. And covering Queen's Misfire. I really like that version of that. That's a good way to get going, get your foot stomping, and get some stuff done. And follow that up with Waxahachie covering Dolly Parton's Light of a Clear Blue Morning. And that song, I mean, today's a beautiful day for that. It's going to be beautiful out there this morning, and the emotion in that song. I actually prefer this cover to Dolly's original. No shade on you, Dolly. Rest in peace. Yeah, we're going to miss Dolly. She contributed a lot to the music world and philanthropy and just doing good stuff. And she'll be missed. And that tune, that's been in my head a lot. And now I got Rebecca singing it. And that's a good one. And after that, Ani DeFranco, it's her birthday on the 23rd of this month, covering Pete Seeger's My Name is Lisa Calvridge. And after that, the Local Honeys covering the Gold Coast Singers' Plastic Jesus. That's a good tune. I like that. And behind me, you got Chet Atkins. Now this is I Can't Stop Falling in Love with You, Don Gibson's tune. And before that, it was Old Fashioned Love Song by Three Dog Night. And yeah, I love me some Chet Atkins. And if you're looking for something to do in the community, there's some cool stuff coming up tomorrow and on Tuesday. Tomorrow, the 20th, Sunday, Montpelier Porch Fest. It'll kick off with a festive party organized by the Berry Street Arts Revival, the neighborhood group that produced last year's Berry Street Porch Mosey. Sounded fun. The schedule includes Brass Balligan, a brass band with roots in klezmer, Balkan, and banda music. They're incredible. I really dig them. And puppetry with Ben T. Matchstick. That's going to be fun. That should be a blast. And Ben's pretty awesome and great performer. And Belly Dancing by Felicia Starr. And around back, Free Ride will be decorating bikes, and Montpelier Historical Society will distribute info on the history of Berry Street in Montpelier. The Porch Fest will be held on Sunday, September 20th from noon to 2 p.m. at the compound from 79 to 89 Berry Street. Meanwhile, the citywide Porch Fest will run on other porches until 5 p.m. To find out more, email Berry Street Arts Revival at gmail.com or call 802-249-4945. Sounds like a lot of fun. And we're going to get right back into the music. Got another nice set lined up. Some Fiona Apple in there. And Edward Sharp. Yeah, it's going to be good. I think you're going to dig it. And we're going to kick it off with Fiona Apple. All right. Thank you all for tuning in. Enjoy your morning.

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This is Under the Covers, third Saturdays from 10 to noon. I'm your host, DJ Rhizosphere. And yeah, we're just exploring cover music. It's a lot of fun. And it's tons of fun. I love curating a playlist. I love sharing music with folks, and maybe you'll find something you've never listened to or heard, or, wow, that's an interesting song. Oh, I know that song. That's so-and-so. You know, like in this last set, that David Bowie song by Edward Sharp. I didn't even know about that David Bowie song, and now I'm stoked to learn something new and to share it with you all. And yeah, we kicked that set off with Fiona Apple covering Sharon Van Etten's Love More. It's a great message. Need more love, for sure. And then after that was that Edward Sharp and the Magnetic Zeros covering David Bowie's Memory of a Free Festival. Really interesting song. I really dig it. And we ended it with Daisy the Great covering Sleigh Bells' Real Real. And that's a fun song. And I usually try to find something that's like a little different, you know, not like try to play it note for note or whatever. But I really dig that song, and I'm glad I got to play it, and there was somebody covering it. And thanks, Daisy the Great. And and behind me is Robert Walters' 20th Congress covering Donovan's Get Thy Bearings. And I got one more set before the fish fry, and we're going to get right back into it. All right, here we go. Thank you all for tuning in.

All right. How'd y'all dig that? Some good tunes right there. Yeah. Kicked it off with Shovels and Ropes with Caroline Rose covering Nine Inch Nails. Last. That was a good jam. I really dig that. I dig their take on that. And after that, King Sunny Ade. His birthday is on the 22nd. Covering Santana's Jingo. And then we close it off with Amy Winehouse, whose birthday would have been on the 14th, covering Toots and the Maytals' Monkey Man. And behind me, as I'm chit-chatting, is Holly Bowling covering Phish's Song I Heard the Ocean Sing. And yeah. If you know, that means Phish Fry's here. And before we get into that, just want to let y'all know that next Saturday, the 25th, all the way through October 11th, is our Fall Fun Drive. And it'll be 2 weeks of surprising and delightful extra local and live programming. And with your help, we'll raise $25,000 by October 11th to fund the local programming you love and rely on. It's really exciting. I'm hoping to do a special show during there. I usually try to do like an evening show, like Tuesday night tends to work out for me, and that's been fun. I've been doing like a hip-hop show, and I did a couple hip-hop shows, and some, you know, mostly like all original stuff, which I'm limited to covers to this show, and so it's kind of fun to let loose and play a bunch of stuff that I would like to share with y'all, and but not limited to a theme. So that'll be fun. And the kickoff weekend is going to be a lot of fun. $7,000 is on in the special match giving to help motivate you to give. Any gift giving on the kickoff weekend will get matched up to $1,700. That's pretty amazing. And there's newbie matches up to $3,850. We're looking for, you know, new sustainers and new donors, and that'll be a big help for that. And a big shout out to the CVCR board, major donors, underwriters, and sponsors, including East Hill Tree Farm, Hochshire, Vermont, Juana's Gardens, and Washington Electric Co-op for making this all happen. And I won't get into it too much more, but that's coming up next week, and we've got 2 weeks of it, and it's a lot of fun. There's special shows, people doing longer shows. I think Rebecca's going to maybe do an extended kitchen permaculture, possibly 3 hours instead of two, you know, that kind of stuff. It's really exciting. And then you got the Curse of the Golden Turnip. They kill it, and they crush it every fun drive, and they do a lot of fun stuff. There's like great shirts that they did last fun drive. Now they're expanding it into like hoodies and a tank top. And so it's pretty rad. So look forward to that. That's coming up, and, you know, help do your part in keeping this station alive. And so, yeah, we're going to get into the Phish Fry here. And this is a special Phish Fry. It's just honoring Trey's birthday. His birthday is on the 30th of this month. And so I'm going to be playing songs, Phish covering from a couple of Trey's albums, a couple tunes from Lonely Trip, and also Ghost of the Forest. Ghost of the Forest came out in 2019, and that's a really special album. It's, you know, it's all about grief and some of the stuff that was going on in his life at that time, and it's pretty intense, and it's beautiful. I'm really excited to play a couple of tunes from that, and I'm going to let them play. I'm not going to be cutting out the extended part, because I think it's relevant and you'll enjoy it. It's not too jammy for those who don't want the totally jammed out, rocked out stuff. I think you're going to dig it, and I'm going to kick it off with a couple tracks from Lonely Trip, Trey's album Lonely Trip from 2020 that he wrote during the pandemic, and produced during the pandemic, and they're two of my favorite songs,
And both these songs made it to Phish's new album that came out like a couple years ago. They're their latest. But it's really cool to hear that, you know, the four-piece band Phish playing some of these songs that Trey came up with, you know, like 6-7 years ago. So, yeah, so we're going to get right into it, and we're going to kick it off with Evolve. Thank y'all for tuning in. Really appreciate y'all, and hope your morning is amazing.

All right. Hope y'all dug that fish set, the fish fry. Usually don't play the extended jams on some of those, and just let that one go. Chit-chatting with Willis, who's just in the house for a metal edge. And, yeah, that was fun. Some really intense tunes in there that I'm glad to share that with y'all. And it gets blasted on the airwaves. Fish really doesn't get a lot of airtime. It's usually their more popular, like, studio songs. And you don't get to hear a lot of the extended stuff in the live versions on the radio. So, you know, Step, Walk, and Will, you know, I might be the only other person, programmer playing fish songs. And it's good because there's some really beautiful stuff that they create. A lot of it's improvised. And so I'll call back this set. So those are all shows from last fall in September down in the south, southeast. And we kicked it off with a couple songs from Lonely Trip, Trey's album, Lonely Trip, Evolve. That was from Birmingham, Alabama on 9/12 last year. And then the title track from that album, Lonely Trip. And that was in Hampton, Virginia on 9/21/25. And then the next couple songs were from the Ghost of the Forest album that Trey put out in 2019. It's a pretty intense album. I highly recommend it. It's really emotional. He had a lot of stuff going on in his life and, you know, dealing with death and all that kind of stuff. Really heavy grief stuff. And it's beautiful what came out of it. It's a good way to deal with grief if you're an artist. And this album's just, it's rich. It's very complex and beautiful. And the first one that was Drift While You're Sleeping. And that was from 9/16 in Alpharetta, Georgia. And that's one of my favorites. The message in that is just beautiful, and it's all about love. Simple as that. And Ruby Waves, we ended it. That was from 9/19 in Hampton, Virginia. And that's another just epic. The lyrics in that are just beautiful and moving. And yeah, thanks, Trey, for those albums. And I'm glad that you're playing them with Fish, and happy birthday on the 30th. So I'm going to be signing out. Willis will be up here in just a few minutes, and I'll see y'all next month. I believe Ryan from Naked Acre is going to be my co-host, and we're going to be doing a bunch of back-to-backs. We'll see how it goes. They're expecting a baby on Halloween, so we'll see about that. Yeah, but I hope it works out. If not, I'll be here third Saturday from 10 to noon. I'm really stoked that y'all tuned in today. Thank y'all for supporting the station. We got the fun drive coming up next week for a couple weeks, and that's a great way to support the station and enjoy some really special programming during that time. So tune in, check out the calendar, go to the website, Central Vermont, WGDR.org, and you can find out all the details about Fun Drive week weeks. And all right, I'm gonna send you out with some Nirvana, and then Metal Edge will be right up. All right, y'all be well, be good to each other, take care of each other, check in on each other, and just love, be full of love. All right, peace, y'all.

Yeah, some live Scorpions on the Metal Edge. That was Can't Live Without You, a good version. And we heard, let's say, Rock You Like a Hurricane. Starting off, we heard, what's it called? Mr. Corey something. I can't read the label now, but The Wings Over America. Anyway, gotta replace that album. Great album, but a bit scratchy. Whoa, that one is too, let's see, what did we just play off here? We played Parasite, Got to Choose, and Going Blind off of Hotter Than Hell by Kiss. Okay, let's see, what else did we hear? We Can't Live Without You. Okay, we got some Motley Crue lined up. Trump apparently banned some news organizations from the White House, which I believe is quite illegal, and he needs to be dealt with on that aspect. And here's Motley Crue on the Metal Edge, where you have entered the Vinyl Frontier.

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That was Steve Miller with Fly Like an Eagle and The Joker. Let's see, we heard The Call with The Walls Come Down. Turn a Blind Eye, great album, The Call. Modern Romans is the name of the album. Def Leppard, we heard Through the Night and Hello America. Before that, let's see, what did we hear? We heard some Beatles, I'll Be Back, and one before that. I'm spacing out, yes, happened once in a while. Okay, here's some Spinal Tap for you on the Metal Age.

Hundreds of years before the dawn of history lived a strange race of people, the Druids.

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1: Thank you. 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
0: Great to be back with you.
1: Not this long. It was kind of warmer last time we were here. So we're going to do something different for you. We'll take you to a little bit more exotic place. This from the album The Last in Line. It is called... Egypt, The Chains Are On.

Well, all right. Some Bob Seger for you. I will see you next week. Up next, Box Full of Blues with John Foster. Here's some docking to leave you with. Till next week, good day.

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3: The following is an encore presentation of a previous...

Welcome, everybody, to another edition of Bachtel Blues. My name's John Foster, and I'll be your host with the most blues you're going to hear in central Vermont. And we play all kinds of blues. We play Delta blues, Piedmont blues, Chicago blues, which is just a Delta blues moved on up to Chicago and plugged into an amplifier. Play Texas blues. We play anything that's got the word blues in it. And I'm thrilled to be here. Pledge drives starting next week, and we're gonna have some special shows. Gonna have a live entertainment on the 3rd of October next week. Professor Bill Hahn is gonna come in. The guy's an encyclopedia of music, and looking forward to having him. It's a lot more fun pledging, asking for money when you have a cohort in here with you. We're going to start today with, as usual, we're going to start with some more recent CDs that have been loaded into my iTunes. And got so much stuff in there, I don't even know. going through all the tunes to make up a show. Anyway, we got some rhythm and blues coming up after the event promo. But I'm going to start with Dust My Broom by Ryan Bluerath Newman. And I checked the top 50 roots music, and he's at number 2. Can't find a lot on him on Wiki or Facebook, but I came up with some reviews by Mike Loomis. Instead of mimicking great artists, he has absorbed their influences and filtered them through his own fiercely emotive fretwork to make these songs entirely his own, backed by soulful session gurus. Wrath of Blues features an electric mix of 13 masterfully chosen covers and one brilliant original track. Rather than simply mimicking his idols, Newman absorbs their legendary influences and filters them through his own modern heavy-hitting style. All right. So let's hear some Ryan Bluegrass Newman.

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All right. My headphones stopped working. So, get a little dead air while I get a new set. All right. That's better.

Sorry for the dead air. I can't even get a pair of micro headphones at work. All right. Well, I'm going to tell you what I played. Dust My Broom by Blue Wrath. Ryan Bluemath Newman. Light the Fire by Jennifer Lynn. Heartbreak City by the Name Droppers. And Let's Live Together. 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And I'm still having trouble with my headphones, so I'm going to announce the what I usually do at this point in time is announce the current events. But I'm going to take you right into my next set, and I'll till I get this straightened out.

All right. Had some technical issues here. Things don't always go smoothly. The headphones must have had a loose connection. They worked at the beginning of the show, and then I put on a pair and only one one side was working. Anyway, so let's get to it as far as our community event calendar and see what Hardwick has to offer. See what Hardwick has to offer with the Hardwick Hop, Downtown Hardwick's Fall Foliage Passport, sponsored by Hardwick Downtown Partnership, between Saturday, September 19th and Saturday, October 10th. Well, that just happens to coincide with our pledge drive. Anyway, between the 19th and the 10th, you can pick up a passport from one of 18 participating businesses and visit the listed shops and restaurants to collect stamps on your passport. Completed passports will be entered into a drawing for one of three prize collections, and a grand prize is worth over $200. All right. Find more information at Hardwick.

Ben Liptake on clarinet, Elizabeth Reed on viola, and cellist Michael Close will be the performers, with the composer introducing each selection and staying for a question and answer period afterwards. The evening of music by sponsor Eric Nielsen will be held at Adamat Community Club at 7, September 19th. Admission charges the door. For more information, call 802-454-7103.

Okay. Do do Sunday, September 20th, the Montpelier Porch Fest will kick off with a festive party organized by the Berry Street Arts Revival, the neighborhood group that produced last year's Berry Street Porch, MOSI. The scheduled events include Brass Balagan, a brass band with roots in klezmer, Balkan, and banda music, plus puppetry with Banti Matchstick and belly dancing by Felicia Carr around the back. Free ride will be decorating bikes. I don't know. I've never heard of free ride, but anyway, they'll be there and decorating bikes. And the Montpelier Historical Society will distribute info on the history of Berry Street. The Porch Fest will be held on Sunday, September 20th, from noon to 2 at the compound. I don't know where that is. But anyway, it's called here at the compound, 79 to 89 Berry Street. Meanwhile, the citywide Porch Fest will run on other porches until 5. To find out more, email Berry Street Revival, all one word, at Gmail, or call 802-249-4945. Got one more here. It's this week. The St. Johnsbury Athenaeum invites the community to poems of protest and witness. The evening will feature readings of poems that are included in the book, The Country in the Mirror, Poets of Protest and Witness, an anthology of poems written by local voices in response to the troubling times. The poems of protest and witness reading is free and open to the public. It will be held from 6 to 7 p.m. on Tuesday, September 22nd. For more information, go to STGA Athenaeum. So that's STGA Athenaeum. Those first four letters are capitalized. STGAAthenaeum.org. Oh, yes, indeed. My brain is not keeping up with my tongue, or maybe vice versa. All right, so that's all there is for this week. Let's continue on with a set of R&B that I put together. And I played September by Earth, Wind, and Fire. I play it every September. Today was my last chance. You Haven't Done Nothing by Stevie Wonder.

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2: Yeah, stay tuned for Mark. He comes on right after us. Right after I get done, he usually pops in a little bit early, says hello. We used to broadcast out of the same studio, but now he's in Studio B, which is in the back. He finds it cozy in there. But when we move to our new location, which it's exciting, I don't know exactly when the move will be. But it'll probably be when it's cold. Anyway, let me tell you what we played that set. You Haven't Done Nothing by Stevie Wonder. Shakin' Finger Pop by Junior Walker and the All-Stars. Bernadette by Four Tops. I can remember there was a girl in high school that I had a crush on named Bernadette. But she had another guy she was going out with who was much bigger than me. So I didn't want him. Call Me by Aretha Franklin and No Papa No by Maria Muldaur. 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Call Me. You can call me at 888-915-1329. And as we usually do at the top of the hour, most weeks we play an artist whose birthday is close. It doesn't have to be right on the day. But this week, it's Riley B. King, better known as B.B. King. He was born on September 19th, 1925. Man, it doesn't have his... Hold on. Oh, man, doesn't have his date of birth. I mean, his day he died. He died in 2017. But anyway, he was born September 16th. Oh, okay, here we go. September 16th, 1925, he passed away. May 14th, 2015. Man, oh man, it doesn't seem like it was that long ago. But I remember I dedicated the whole show, which I think is against the rules. But anyway, B.B. King was American blues guitarist, singer, songwriter, and record producer. He introduced a sophisticated style of soloing based on fluid string bending, shimmering vibrato, and staccato picking. All Music recognized King as the single most electric guitarist of the last half of the 20th century. King was inducted into the Rock and Roll Hall of Fame in 1987 and is one of the most influential blues musicians in history, earning the nickname the King of the Blues, and is referred to as one of the three kings of blues guitar, along with Albert King and Freddie King, none of whom are related. King performed tirelessly throughout his music career, appearing on the average of 200 concerts in his 70s. 200 concerts, that's totally amazing. It's born and raised in Mississippi Delta, King was attracted to music and taught himself to play guitar in juke joints and on local radio. King later lived and performed in Memphis and Chicago. As his fame grew, he toured the world extensively. He was born on a cotton plantation in Berclaire, named Bear Creek, in LaFleur County near the city of Bena. The son of sharecropper Albert Nora King, when he was 4 years old, his mother left his father for another man, so he was raised by maternal grandmother Elnora Farr in Kilmichael, Mississippi, then Lexington. As a teenager, he moved to Indianola, where he was raised, later working at a cotton gin. While King was young, he sang in the gospel choir at Elkhorn Baptist Church in Kilmichael. He was attracted to the Pentecostal Church of God in Christ because of his music. The local minister performed with Sears Roebuck Silvertone, a guitar, during services and taught King three chords. Flake Cartledge, his employer in Kilmichael, bought him a good guitar for $15. Cartledge withheld money from King's salary for the first 2 months until he paid it. All right, this is really long. And let's see. In 46, he followed his cousin Booker White to Memphis, Tennessee. White took him in for the next 10 months. King returned shortly after to Mississippi, where he better prepared himself for the next visit. 2 years later, he returned to West Memphis, Arkansas. He performed on Sonny Boy Williamson's radio program, WKEM, in West Memphis, where he began to develop an audience. His appearance led to steady engagements with the 16th Avenue Grill in West Memphis, and later to a 10-minute spot on Memphis Radio, WDAIA. The radio spot became so popular, it was expanded to become the Sepia Swing Club. He worked at WDA as a singer and disc jockey, where he was given the nickname Beale Street Blues Boys, later shortened to Blues Boy, and finally to BB. It was there that he first met T-Bone Walker. King said, "Once I heard him for the first time, I knew I had to have an electric guitar myself. Had to have one, short of stealing." All right. Just a little bit more. In the late 40s and 50s, King was part of the blues scene of Beale Street, where it all started for me, he said. He performed with Bobby Bland, Johnny Ace, and Earl Forrest in a group known as the Beale Streeters. All right, anyway, B.B. King went on to become, really standard and sophisticated blues guy. King assembled his band, the B.B. King Review, under the leadership of Millard Lee. The band finally consisted of native-born trumpet player Calvin Owens, Kenneth Sands, also Lawrence Burden. By his admission, King could not play chords well and always relied on improvisation. You know, this is, if you have Prime Video, there's a nice, about an hour and a half long documentary on B.B. King. And this is totally too long to read, but he influenced so many musicians. Like, he had a friendship with Eric Clapton that lasted until he died. In fact, they made an album together. And his trill or vibrato with the strings was hard to duplicate. Not many, if anybody, could do that. And anyway, I want to play a song that B.B. King did in, the late 60s or maybe even 1970. And after he had worked all night long getting it down, when he finally got home early in the morning, he got a call from his producer saying, "You know, if we add some strings to this, we might be able to go cross over into, you know, the White Top 40 and BB at that point in time said, "I don't care what you do. I'm tired. I want to go to bed." But anyway, the thrill is gone. Rose to the top of the charts. I don't know if it hit number one, but it was definitely played on the top 40 AM radio, which was where, you know, everybody listened to their music. The Thrill Is Gone by B.B. King.

0: listen, B.
1: Yeah.
0: How's your new love? Well, I guess she's doing fine.
1: Yeah, she's doing all right. We're still together.
0: Listen.

truer words were never said or sung. Isn't funny how time slips them away? I can't believe I'm this old. Like Mickey Mantle said, if I knew I was going to live this long, I would have treated myself better. But just a little more on B.B. King. Rolling Stone ranked him number 6 on its 2011 list of 100 greatest guitarists of all time. And B.B. played and met kings and queens, and played all over the world. Played Glastonbury Music Festival at the Royal Hall in London, where he recorded a video. Played in Morocco. And he played the Guitar Festival, 2010 Guitar Festival, the Crossroads Guitar Festival, which Eric Clapton sponsored. On February 12th, King was among the performers in the performance at White House, Red, White, and Blue Blues, during which President Barack Obama sang part of Sweet Home Chicago. Yeah, Barack had a pretty good voice. On October 3rd, 2014, after completing his live performance at the House of Blues, the doctor diagnosed King with dehydration and exhaustion, and the 8 remaining shows of his ongoing tour had to be canceled. King did not reschedule the shows, and the House of Blues would be his last show before he died in 2015. Which gets back to, ain't it funny how time slips away? I can't believe it was that almost 10 years, 9 years ago. And, well, in that set we had The Thrill Is Gone, Early in the Morning by Adam Schultz. There's a rule, I can't play 3 songs by an artist in a row, so you have to stick one in between. And I thought that that was a fitting tune. It's There Must Be a Better World by B.B. King, Gloria Estefan. And then concluded that set with Funny How Time Slips Away. My name's Sean Foster. You're listening to Box Full of Blues on WGDR Plainfield, WGDH Hardwick. So let's play something by John Hammond from his Wicked Grin album, which is an album of tunes written by Tom Waits, Till the Money Runs Out.

Walton's eyes is high on the outside, wearing candy apple red. Scarlet gave him 27 stitches in his head. 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

Irate, You Told Me, Baby, from the Give It Up album. Ode to Billy Joe. Who did that? Bobby Gentry, I think. I think I was still in high school when that came out. It was kind of a sad, cool tune. But that was done, covered by Yates McKendry, off the Need to Know album. We started that set off till the money runs out, by John Hammond Jr. And then it's Breaking Me Up by Jethro Tull, off the first album that he ever done, Yeah, if you've never heard any cuts off that album, it's called This Was, and came out in 1967, and they totally changed after that. Had a more bluesy tone to it than the psychedelic stuff that came out afterwards. All right, you've been listening to Box Full of Blues. I'm going to continue for another 10 minutes. How about some acoustic blues by East European guy named Little G Weevil, who was the only East European to ever win the Blues Challenge. It's called Keep Going.

You heard Little G Weevil, Keep Going. Mississippi Bottom Blues by Roy Block. 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All right, until next week, taking you out with some John Mayall, Good Cry. Stay tuned for Mark.

There you have it, folks. Another 2 hours of the best blues you're going to find anywhere on your radio dial. The Doctor of Blues himself is here every Saturday afternoon from 2 to 4. Featured the King of the Blues, B.B. King, earlier today. Hope you caught that birthday set. B.B. King, what an amazing, amazing artist he was. Anyway, Box Full of Blues here every Saturday from 2 to 4. Straight up at 4 o'clock, it's WGDR Plainfield, WGDH Hardwick. Time to switch gears here and head over to the acoustic side of life with 3 hours here on Acoustic Harmony following up. Hey, this program presents the opinion of its producer, that's me. It does not reflect the official opinion of WGDR, WGDH, or its licensee, Central Vermont Community Radio. 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Well, we've got lots to get to today. It is the last weekend of summer. Officially, summer rolls in here on Tuesday of this coming week. So the last weekend of summer deserves a an extended thread of folk songs. And we'll be doing that coming up in the second half of the show as we say goodbye to this summer that just went by so quickly. Time just slips away so fast. Heard that earlier in Box Full of Blues as well. And meanwhile, we've got the new music roundup as usual to kick things off. We've got more of Sean Scanlon in the background. Her brand new album is called Rule of Three. And we got Terrasol starting to kick off the show this afternoon. A live show coming up next Sunday. I'll be telling you all about Lynn Hansen, a wonderful Canadian artist coming down, playing right here in Plainfield. It's a show not to be missed. We'll tell you all about that coming up in the second hour. Meanwhile, sit back, enjoy some great folk music, and discover maybe your favorite new artist. I'm Mark. It's Acoustic Harmony. I'm here till 7 o'clock.

Well, Bronwyn, Keith Hines now performs under just her first name, Bronwyn, and has a brand new album out. She's a Grammy winner, three-time IBMA award winner. She's an amazing artist. Her brand new album is called Rattlin' Bones. Winding up the set there with Golden Hour Dream. A.J. Lee before that with Blue Summit, covering Red Dirt Girl from the album Cover to Cover. Ben Gage with his trio was in there before that from the live album, the Ben Gage Trio, live from Nama General Store. We heard Bluebird. Kid Mo was there from his brand new in The Breakdown. We heard Stitched Up Heart. And way back at the 4 o'clock hour, we started off with Maura Shawn Scanlon. Her new one is Rule of Three. We heard Terra Soul to start off the set. It's WGDR, WGDH. I'm Mark. It's Acoustic Harmony. And we're in our new music roundup. And we're going to go on with some more brand new music right now. I've got this one. I was waiting for this one from Billy Strings, the full album to come out. Ever since I heard this song of his that is on this album, I love this tune. And it is just a beautiful song. I think Billy is really, he is evolving as a songwriter, that is for sure. Here's Billy Strings with I'm One of Those.

Well, a wonderful new collaboration between a couple of Canadian-based artists. It's Sam Lynch and Haley Blaze, and their brand new album. Well, their name is now called True Mountain Laurel. That's how they're performing under, and that was the title track to the new album called Angel So Bad. So yeah, very excited about this one. Some beautiful stuff on here, and we'll be back to it many times in the coming weeks. Sarah Cahoon before that, from her new one, I've Missed You All These Years. We heard High and Low. Margot Silker was in there with Broken Arm in Oregon. And Billy Strings kicked things off of his brand new one, So Much for Goodbyes. We heard I'm One of Those to start off the set. Get this caught up. You're tuned to the stations of Central Vermont Community Radio. We're WGDR Plainfield, WGDH Hardwick. My name's Mark. It's another edition of Acoustic Harmony. Every Saturday afternoon from 4 to 7, you'll find me down here, as usual, nestled in Studio B this afternoon, keeping you company with these great independent singer-songwriters and acoustic folk and Americana artists. Hope you're doing well out there. Hope you're enjoying this last weekend of summer. As I mentioned earlier, we're going to celebrate the ending days of summer in the last half of the show, so stay tuned for that. And meanwhile, it's our new music roundup, as usual, to kick off the show. And we just got a brand new one from a new artist to me, Rita Bliss. And she just put out this brand new album. In fact, I believe it doesn't officially come out until October. The new album is called One More Winter. And I think Rita wouldn't mind if I played a song off of it before its official release. So let's go to it right now. This song is called Honey.

Definitely one of my favorite new releases of the year so far from Stephanie Sammons there, winding up the set with Lone Coyote from the new album called Head Noise. For that, the wonderful, we talked about a supergroup before that. This is a classic UK supergroup for sure. It's folks like Kareem Polwart, Chris Drever, Rachel Newton, Julie Fallis. The list goes on and on. Sekou Keita from Africa is a part of this group, and I think you heard his influence in that tune that we heard on that beautiful new album that is called In Thin Air. I think it was Chris Drever singing the vocals on that. The song was called Senegal that we heard. For that, it was Olivia Joe. We heard the title track to her new one, Little Old House, and Rita Bliss started off that set. Her new one is called One More Winter. We heard the song Honey to start off the set. It's just about 10 minutes or so in front of 5 o'clock. It's WGDR Plainfield, WGDH Hardwick. I'm Mark. It's Acoustic Harmony. Hey, tomorrow, Montpelier is at Porch Fest. It's going to kick off with a festive party organized by the Berry Street Arts Revival. It's the neighborhood group that produced last year's Berry Street Porch Mosey. And a schedule for this year includes the brass band Balagan, a brass band with roots in Klutzmer, Balkan, and Banda music, plus puppetry with Ben T. Matchstick and belly dancing by Felicia Starr. And around back, Free Ride will be decorating bikes, and the Montpelier Historical Society will distribute info on the history of Berry Street. And that's happening tomorrow afternoon from noon to 2 at the compound from 79 to 89 on Berry Street in Montpelier. And meanwhile, the citywide Porch Fest will run on other porches throughout the afternoon up until 5 o'clock. You can find more information online or, email these folks at Berry Street Arts Revival, all together, at gmail.com. Again, it's Berry Street Arts Revival at gmail.com or give them a call. 802-249-4945. Well, let's get back to squeezing a few more tunes before we take our little top of the hour break, and let's go to this one from Giselle and Eric, another wonderful new release, and this song is called Home.

0: Kelly Hutt there from her brand new and Requiem for a Sleepless Night, and that song is called Dreamer. Giselle and Eric before that, their new one is called Over the Horizon. We heard the song Home. Hey, straight up at 5 o'clock, you're tuned to the stations of Central Vermont Community Radio. We're WGDR Plainfield, WGDH Hardwick. I'm Mark, it's Acoustic Harmony. 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Well, I mentioned earlier the wonderful Canadian artist Lynn Hansen is coming to our area. She's going to be performing in Plainfield a week from tomorrow. That is Sunday, September 27th. And we're going to tell you all about that and play some music from her coming up right after this very short top of the hour break. Stay tuned. We've got 2 hours to go here on Acoustic Harmony.
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Well, Lynn Hansen has been a favorite of mine ever since I first discovered her many years ago. She's a two-time Canadian Folk Music Award winner based up in Ottawa, and she's going to be playing live in our area a week from tomorrow at the Plainfield Opera House. It's a Sunday afternoon show, a 4 o'clock in the afternoon start on that one. And yeah, Lynn's just an amazing artist. She can go from a beautiful ballad like we just heard to full-on swamp blues and thunderstorm of music right after that. I mean, she's really an amazing artist. Known also that she teamed up teamed up with Lynn Miles, that other famous Canadian Lynn up in Canada, and they called themselves the Lynns, had a duo. I'm not sure they're doing any music together these days, but boy, they put out a wonderful album some years back. Toured around as a duo for a while, and so Lynn Hansen, just a great opportunity to see this Canadian artist. And besides the fact that she's an amazing artist, I just do feel compelled to say that it's really tough for Canadian artists to travel into the U.S. these days and to play music for us here, and it's a great opportunity to help support one of those indie artists that that is doing that. It's not an easy thing, folks. So if you're looking to see some live, wonderful music in our area a week from tomorrow, you could do no better than checking out Lynn Hansen. Again, it is at the Plainfield Opera House, 4 o'clock on Sunday the 27th. Next Saturday, we'll do a proper full in-depth exploration of Lynn and her music, but I wanted to get this on your radar screen. You can get more information over at the Plainfield Arts website. That's plainfieldartsvt.org. And so, yeah, let's get another one on from Lynn. Both of these songs that we're playing are from her most recent album. It came out a couple years back called Just a Poet. And, in fact, that was the name of the song, was the title track that we just heard. And let's go back to that album now and check out this song that is called About Yesterday. Lynn Hansen, playing in our area a week from tomorrow.

All I can say to that is, amen, Kate. Kate Waters there, winding up that set from her brand new one called Some Comfort with Peace on Earth. Angela Easterling, before that, her new one is called Songs from the Knoxville Project. We heard In the Wilds, and Billy Crockett was before that from his new one called Circle Sessions. We heard New Star. Before that, we heard a couple from Lynn Hansen off of her most recent album, Just a Poet. We wound up with her song About Yesterday, and before that, we heard the, we wound up, Just a Poet is what we started off with when we mentioned that Lynn is playing in our area a week from tomorrow. And again, all that information is over at that plainfieldartsvt.org, and we'll remind you about it again next time when we're down here. 25 minutes after 5 o'clock, it's WGDR, WGDH. I'm Mark. It's Acoustic Harmony. We've extended the new music roundup quite a bit this afternoon. We're going to keep it going just a little while longer before we make our turn to celebrate this last weekend of summer. It is the last couple of days of summer. It's really winding down, folks. Next Tuesday, the official beginning of the astronomical fall coming in. I think it's around 8 o'clock in the evening, something like that. So we will certainly be marking that next weekend when we're down here, which we'll have a special guest with us as well. Bill Hahn will be joining us as we kick off WGDR's fall fund drive coming up next weekend. So yeah, so make a note for that one. But meanwhile, we're going to celebrate songs to mark the winding down of this summer that just seemed to fly by. But first, we've got a few more new ones to get to. I want to get to this new one from the Kennedys, Pete and Maura. Their brand new one is called Smoke Tree, and this is called A Star to Guide You.

Winding up that set with Shanna in a Dress. Her brand new album is called Sweet Spot. And I love that song. And it's so Shanna in a Dress because I think that song is very much a personally written song. It is called Hand Me Down Human. Ranky Tanky, before that, we heard the title track to their new album called This Village. And we started off with The Kennedys from theirs. It is called Smoke Tree. That's their new release. We heard A Star to Guide You. Gets us caught up. You're tuned to the stations of Central Vermont Community Radio. We're WGDR Plainfield, WGDH Hardwick. My name's Mark. It's another edition of Acoustic Harmony. It's about 20 minutes or so in front of 6 o'clock. It's time to take our turn and follow our extended folk thread this afternoon as we celebrate, we look back, we kind of reminisce or kind of rue the ending of summer, or maybe lots of folks are looking forward to autumn coming in next Tuesday, or maybe it's a little bit of all of it for all of us. I feel like that for me. It's, summer seemed to go so quickly, but, there was some heat and humidity that I don't

mind not worrying about, but it's pretty chilly out there. And we'll look at the weather forecast in a little bit, but it's going to be, tomorrow's not going to be a very nice day, and it's going to feel decidedly fall-like, but it's beautiful out there. So, you know, what do you do? You can't stop the earth from turning and from circling around the sun, so you got to just enjoy it and mark it with music. So what better way to kick off our end of the summer celebration than with John Prine and his classic tune from his last album that came out prior to his unfortunate passing. Here's John Prine with his song called Summer's End.

0: What a beautiful song to wind up with there. David Francie with the title track to his album from a couple years ago called The Breath Between. Amy Spies before that with her classic Before the Leaves, just really capturing kind of the feel of these last days and hours of summer. Rich Schur before that, his song called Summer's End, and Bill Garrett and Sue Lothrop, another classic with That's How the Summer Slips Away. Starting off that long set with John Prine and his called Summer's End from his album The Tree of Forgiveness. Straight up at 6 o'clock, you're tuned to the stations of Central Vermont Community Radio. We're WGDR Plainfield, WGDH Hardwick. My name's Mark. It's another edition of Acoustic Harmony. 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Well, we're going to take a very short top of the hour break here. We'll be back and continue our salute, our farewell to summer in the final hour here this afternoon on Acoustic Harmony. So stay tuned.
1: 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Hello, my name is Bill Hahn, and Hit the Note is my music show, which is all about showcasing outstanding music of many kinds, ignoring genres or level of commercial success and or popularity, and to especially shine a light on well-deserving, underappreciated, and under-the-radar music artists. 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So remember, join me right here every Friday 3 p.m. to 5 p.m. for this exciting and wonderful music journey. 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
4: 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It's a great place for discovering independent singer-songwriters like me. Thanks for listening.

sleeves and fall into the heart.

Life is quick and keen. The time arrives, the knife is clean. I'm older now and I have seen great flames of life expire. There are no concrete guarantees, no solid sensibilities, no gracious generosities when it all comes down to the wire. Men die on beds behind closed doors or on piles of rags upon the floor. The north wind makes the pine trees roar and the cold comes through the wall. And we are clutching to a moving sphere. We look for love between the tears. The fire is low, I swear.

Well, one of the classics to wind up that set from David Mallet from his album This Town, of course, his classic Change of the Seasons feels so appropriate. You can feel the seasons changing right around us now, and that seems very on time since, yeah, the autumnal equinox, the official start of true autumn, true fall, starts Tuesday evening at 8 o'clock or so. And so we are marking the final days of summer and some of these late September days here in our final hour of Acoustic Harmony. Anais Mitchell and Rachel Reese before that with the song Come September from the duet album called Country EP that Anais and Rachel did together. Scott Fabb was before that with Broken Branch. We took that off of Someday Soon Somehow. And we started off that set with Roseanne Cash in that really touching classic duet with her father Johnny, September When It Comes from Rules of Travel. It's interesting. Roseanne wrote those lyrics and had them laying around, and her husband John Leventhal, who's an amazing producer and musician, saw them and asked her what they were, and she told him that, you know, it was just something she had been writing down and written, and he put it to music. And she was resistant at first to take it to Johnny Cash because John Leventhal suggested, you know, if you're ever going to do a song with your father, this one would be the perfect one. And Johnny Cash was really sick by the time, and she was resistant, but she did. And Johnny liked the lyrics, and the rest is history. You can feel kind of the touching, I don't know, the whole feeling. It just comes through in that whole song to me. Roseanne Cash and Johnny Cash with September When It Comes. What a beautiful tune that is. It's about 17, 18 minutes after 6 o'clock. You're tuned to the stations of Central Vermont Community Radio. We're WGDR Plainfield, WGDH Hardwick. My name's Mark. It's another edition of Acoustic Harmony. Every Saturday afternoon from 4 to 7 o'clock, you'll find me down here, squeezed in between Johnny Foster's Box Full of Blues and Jaguar Cat's Wormhole coming up at 7 o'clock, so stay tuned for that. But yeah, every Saturday in between there, you'll find me here featuring these great independent singer-songwriters and acoustic folk and Americana artists. Got some nasty weather coming in tomorrow. Rain looks like all day long, a cold rain up to maybe a quarter inch or more of rain, and rain continuing through the day into the evening hours. But then, boy, it's going to really feel like fall. It's going to be clear and crisp and cool. Beautiful weather coming up for the coming week. So I hope you get a chance to enjoy some sunshine because, boy, you know what's around the corner. Let's get back as we continue to mark these final days of summer and September with this one from Lynn Hollyfield. This is her song called Late Summertime.

When I hear that song from Julie Gold, I'm reminded so much of the song From a Distance. Of course, Julie wrote that song as well, made so famous by Nancy Griffith. But a beautiful tune there to wind up the set from Julie Gold. It's called It's Hard to Love September. And yeah, I would say there's no questioning that Julie's not a fan of the coming weather that we've certainly got in store for us here in the North Country. For that, the wonderful Sam.

Radio. I'm Mark. I'm down here every Saturday from 4 to 7, and we are marking the final days of summer. The countdown is on. Autumnal equinox officially rolling in Tuesday evening just ahead of us. So let's get straight back to it. Let's go to this one from Lucy Kaplansky. One of my favorites from Lucy. It's the title track to her album that is called Last Days of Summer.

0: let's take a little time.
1: David Lamont was a guest on the show many years ago, and I tell you, he was one of my favorite guitar players to watch play up close. Just an amazing, amazing guitar player. From his album Still, winding up the set there with David Lamont and his song September Me. Local Vermonter Christine Malcolm before that, from hers called Crickets, Coyotes, and the Big Yellow Moon, we heard Before You Fly, and Lucy Kaplansky and her song, the title track to her album called Last Days of Summer, starting off the set. 15 minutes to go in the show. We're going to get straight back to music here to see what we can squeeze in before we head out of here. So let's get to this one, a classic that I'm sure you will recognize, this one from Kate Wolf. This is called September Song.

Well, Lisa Bastoni winding up the show just about there with her song Bring It On from her Backyard Birds album. It was Maria Sangiolo before that. A wonderful live version of Sweet September Days, and Kate Wolf started off our final set with her song called September Me. That's just about going to do it for this edition of Acoustic Harmony. Hey, thanks so much for tuning in and hanging out with me this evening. And stay tuned. Jaggler Cat is up next at 7 o'clock. I'm going to leave you with this one from Dennis Turbide. This is called Last Day of Summer. And get out and celebrate the autumnal equinox this coming Tuesday, whether it's Maybon or the equinox or whatever you call it, whatever you celebrate it. Autumn is coming. Hope you find a way to enjoy it. Take care, everybody. We'll see you next Saturday. We'll do this all over again.

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2: Well, good evening, Central Vermont Community Radio listeners. This is Jaggler Cat's Wormhole, starting up as we do every Saturday night from 7 to 9. And I like to start my show by shouting out the local programs from the day gone by here on the third Saturday of September and the final Saturday of Vermont summer, or summer in general. So at 9 o'clock this morning, we had another episode every third Saturday from Emily Langsner and the Pollinator Report. That was from 9 to 10. And another every third Saturday local programmer. We heard from Free Ellis, giving you all the good cover songs on his program from 10 to noon called Under the Covers. And then the usual suspects to bring us up to the present. From noon to 2, we heard from J. Willis Pratt doing The Metal Edge, followed at 2 until 4 by Johnny Foster and his Box Full of Blues, and finishing up just a moment ago from 4 to 7, another wonderful edition of Acoustic Harmony with Mark. All right, and now it is time to do a little weather from space from your National Weather Service. For tonight, it's going to be mostly clear with a chilly low around 40. Got a calm wind becoming eastward around 5 miles per hour after midnight. For tomorrow, your Sunday is calling for rain with a high of only 53. Calm wind becoming southeast 5 to 7 miles per hour in the afternoon. The chance of precipitation 100%, and new amounts between a quarter and a half of an inch are possible. For tomorrow night, rain likely before 8 p.m. and then a slight chance of showers between 8 and 9. Mostly cloudy with a low around 43 and calm winds. About a 60% chance of precipitation there. For Monday, mostly sunny. Going to be a high near 63. Calm winds prevail and 5 to 8 miles per hour in the morning. For Monday night, calling for mostly clear with a low around 35, folks. You heard it here. Light north wind. For Tuesday, sunny with a high near 66. Tuesday night, mostly clear with a low around 38. And for Wednesday, mostly sunny and a high near 69. And calm winds still prevailing. And for Wednesday night, going to be partly cloudy with lows around 38. So my take from this is cold nights, decent days. I'll take it. All right, with that out of the way, we'll return to the space set already in progress.

0: Well, folks, it would seem we are rocking and rolling right off the jump tonight here on Jaggler Cat's Wormhole, where it is Space Songs to start the show after the Doctor, Anything Goes. That was Joe Satriani we just finished up with there. Had an album in 1989 called Flying in a Blue Dream, and we heard that song, Big Bad Moon. I don't know if there's a big bad moon out there tonight. I think it's only about half full, but nevertheless, Big Bad Moon from Joe Satriani. Prior to that, we heard from Canadian synth-pop group Men Without Hats. Full title of their 1989 album was The Adventures of Women and Men Without Hate in the 21st Century, usually abbreviated to In the 21st Century. But from that album, we heard Underneath the Rainbow. And during the weather this evening, we heard the latest track from Brian Eno's Apollo album, the extended edition at this point. And the track we heard from that tonight was called Over the Canaries. I believe that refers to a place splashdown has happened during certain missions. All right, coming up, we are going to be jumping into the 1989 wormhole here on the final Saturday of summer. All selections from the year 1989, closing out another decade here on Volume 2 of the Time Capsule series. Yes, we have been here once before. We're going to take a ride through some tunes from the year 1989. And that's pretty much the only through line I can express. I think every tune this first hour kind of stands alone. There's no genre lineup, but the through line is they all are from the year 1989, closing out the decade tonight. So as we let the Doctor wind down, we're going to be jumping into the first set of tonight's 1989 wormhole. And if anybody out there listening happens to have a birthday today, it doesn't have to be from 89, but it'd be even cooler if it was. If you have a birthday today, this first track is for you.
1: Outside in the hall, there's a cat fight. It's just after midnight.

All right, folks, there you have it. The first set here tonight on Jaguar Cats Wormhole, Volume 2 of the Time Capsule Series, Volume 2 of the 1989 Wormhole. All selections from 1989 tonight. Back to the top, a special shout out to any birthday folks. And I might as well lump my brother, the Virginia Mouse, in there, as his is coming up next week. But we started the set off with Concrete Blonde, their 89 album called Free, and we heard the song Happy Birthday. Followed that up with Phil Collins, But Seriously was the name of his 89 album, and we heard that track Another Day in Paradise. Following Phil Collins, we heard from Camper Van Beethoven off a sweetly named album. It's called Key Lime Pie. And we heard the track Sweethearts. And finishing off that short set from Carole King's 18th album? I'm actually not sure. I can't remember. She had a lot by 1989. But nevertheless, Carole King, title track from her album City Streets. And coinciding with my mic breaks tonight, instrumentals from the B-52's 1989 album Cosmic Thing. And we are currently hearing the instrument.

Going to hear a neo-prog rock cover of Iron Maiden in this set. And, yeah, a few other things. Don't want to front sell this too much, folks. But, yeah, as I said, starting off this next set with a bit of nostalgia for 10-year-old me back in 1989. Goes like this.

Well, in case you missed the last break, we got some B-52 instrumentals for you while I talk back that last set. And if you are just joining us, this here is Jaggler Cat's Wormhole, Volume 2 of the Time Capsule series, and therefore Volume 2 of the 1989 Wormhole. All selections from 1989 tonight, closing out that decade. And we're going to be rolling into an early 90s fun drive coming up. But to the top of that set, a little nostalgia for 10-year-old Jaggler Cat. We heard the original theme, opening theme for the animated series for Teenage Mutant Ninja Turtles. I thought it'd be appropriate to follow that up with Vermont's own The Fish from their debut album in 89 called Junta. And not the biggest head in the world, but I can honestly say there's at least one tune on every album that I can get behind. And we heard that one from this one. It was called Contact. Still dig it. Follow that up with Marillion, sort of a neo-progressive rock outfit. I'm not completely convinced I was telling the truth when I said that was a cover of Iron Maiden, although they do both have the song called Hooks